0: be you.
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0: Sonic.

music discovery. Death Cab for Cutie, Riptides on Sonic. And you know it's still summertime, but this year, embrace the pumpkins early. The Smashing Pumpkins, that is. Because you could be getting the hell out of here to see the iconic Smashing Pumpkins in Vancouver with airfare, accommodation, tickets to the show, and a free Italian dinner beforehand. Oh, we're feeding you and sending you to a band named after food. Fitting? Kind of. Anyways, be listening every day this week on Sonic. Whenever you hear the Smashing Pumpkins playing, furiously text in the word pumpkins to 10029. I know, real stretch on that one. And you'll be qualified in our grand prize draw to go see the Smashing Pumpkins. Good luck. It's Metric. This is Dead Disco on the topic of spooky season and pumpkins.

0: You see the craziest things on summer road trips. 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So quaint.
1: Sonic!
0: Sonic 1029!

Rock stars. They're just like us. Foo Fighters on Sonic 1029. I'm Lauren Hunter. Because Foo Fighters singer Dave Grohl was covering a Wallflower song in concert last night, and he accidentally forgot the lyrics while singing that song live on stage. Enjoy. That's when they say I lost my own. It is pretty crazy. I have sang just like that after a few drinks at karaoke.

time ticks by, still I try. 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

0: Hey, Sonic, who might this be?
1: Hi, Lauren. It's Dana. My dog is barking out of control.
0: Oh, hello, Dana, an out-of-control dog. What is your out-of-control dog's name?
1: Olive, like an olive on a pizza, because she's black.
0: Oh.
1: And then I got Snickers. They're pugs. One's good and one's the devil.
0: Which one's the devil, Olive?
1: Yep. It's just crazy. She's so excited to be on a walk, and we do this every day.
0: Does Olive stand for all of the barking, perhaps?
1: Yeah, that's a good one.
0: Would they say hello to us here on Sonic? Can you give them...
1: Oh, for sure. If you say hello, Olive, she'll go crazy. Hang on. Olive?
0: Hello, Olive! Bark 14 times if you like Sonic 102.9.

0: We just gave you 14 more minutes of barking with that dog, didn't we?
1: Yes, she heard you, and then she turned her head sideways and took off running, barking.
0: Is that what the sound of my voice does to your dog? Just takes off running? That sounds about right.
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What's your favorite fun fact about an Alberta small town? Because Cameron Whitcomb is actually from a town here in Alberta, Peace River. That's Quitter on Sonic 102.9. I'm Lauren Hunter. I'd say my favorite Alberta small town fact is that the town of Smoky Lake is home to a giant pumpkin fair. Like, literally people from across Canada come to weigh in their giant pumpkins every October. And in fact, the biggest pumpkin in Canada was grown for that festival a couple of years ago. Nice work, Smoky Lake. Putting yourself on the map with giant pumpkins. I dig it. This is the Cranberries now. Zombie on Sonic.

0: Role model Sally when the wine runs out on Sonic 102.9. I'm Lauren Hunter, and in honor of that fantastic song, let's do some wine-related trivia, shall we? Who might this be?
1: This is Kendrick.
0: Kendrick, like this guy?
1: Hey, I remember sandwiches
0: and... So are you up for our wine trivia segment we call I Decant Even?
1: Yeah, I'd love to.
0: First question. There's 2.8 billion liters of wine produced around the world. What percentage does Canada contribute to that number? Is it A, 1%, B, 5%, or C, 0.3%?
1: I'm going to go with C.
0: Yes, it is 0.3%. You're on the board.
1: Let's go.
0: Next question. What type of wine is the most popular amongst Canadians? Is it A, red wine, B, white wine, or C, rosé?
1: Oh, definitely going to be A.
0: Yes, it's red wine!
1: Let's go!
0: Kendrick! Okay, last question, true or false. Canada is the second largest producer of ice wine in the world.
2: I'm going to go with false.
0: It's false. We're the largest, Kendrick!
1: Yeah!
0: Oh, my God. You are as good at wine trivia as the other Kendrick is at rapping.
1: Yes. I knew it.
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You'd think writing movie soundtracks would be totally awesome, right? Like this absolutely epic masterpiece, Jaws. Oh, gives me goosebumps every time. Well, Daft Punk's Thomas Bangalter said writing the score for Tron Legacy in 2010 was depressing and limiting. Ooh, say that about your former job.

I love the honesty. Apparently it was more because Daft Punk put so much work into this theme song for Tron, and then they realized all the tones and notes were wrong because it was too high-pitched and you couldn't hear the dialogue over their work. So they had to rework the entire thing. I mean, I get it. That would be depressing and limiting. But alas, they made it work, and they make fantastic music work too. It's Daft Punk.

Linkin Park have a new movie coming out soon? And no, it's not called Linkin Bark and about animated dogs. Although a girl can dream, can't she? That is Linkin Park. Heavy as the crown on Sonic. And in all seriousness, their new film is actually a documentary about the band and their career path. Sounds intriguing. Comes out September 30th in theaters. Mother, Mother, Bit by Bit on Sonic.

0: want that song played at my funeral. Evanescence, Bring Me to Life on Sonic 102.9. I'm Lauren Hunter. Come on, how iconic would that be? As your final song. What would you pick as the song you'd want played at your funeral?
1: Rock Lobster by the B-52s.
0: Oh, my God.

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1: 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I want people to, like, celebrate my life and have a good time. And I think it's impossible to not have a good time with that song.
0: I mean, I would agree. It's pretty upbeat. It's pretty fun. 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
1: Oh, I hate seafood.
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0: It's Sonic 1029. I'm Warren Hunter. And how excited would you be to win $500 to Shoppers Drug Mart? That's an insane gift card we're giving away on the show every day this week at 5:05. And when we phoned Sonic listener Marnie at 5 today to play the game, this was her insane reaction.
1: This is Marnie.
0: Marnie?
1: What? This is my lucky day?
0: Yes, Marnie!
1: I'm so excited!
0: Marnie, I love you already.
1: I love you too, Lauren. You're my favorite.
0: Well, we still do have a game to play, though, for the prize, okay?
1: Oh, shit. Okay.
0: Oh, I love Marnie. Be listening at 5:05 to win that epic $500 gift card to Shoppers.

0: Today we learned your terrible typos. The city of Edmonton is catching some flack for a new sign at their $80 million Ambleside Integrated site. It spelt the word integrated wrong. I guess they did not integrate properly. But we want to hear about your own terrible typos.
1: So I worked for the city of Wetaskiwin in the recreation department, and we had ordered 500 or 1,000 pens to give away to our members of the

0: gym.
1: Okay.
0: And when we got them and opened up the box, it said the city of Wetesakawin.
2: No!
0: And we couldn't use them. We couldn't give them away to anyone. So each staff member ended up with like 20 pens to take home because we couldn't give them out to the public.
1: You got 20 Wetesakawin pens.
0: Yeah, yeah. It was pretty good.
1: It's like that iconic radio jingle. Cars cost less in Wetesakawin.
0: Yeah, that's got a pretty good ring to it.
1: And apparently pens cost less because they're made of poor quality there, I guess. I don't know.
0: Exactly.

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0: now. It's the Garner Andrew Show on Sonic Edmonton.
1: Sonic, what do you
0: know? The Garner Andrew Show has now begun.
2: My name's Garner. Welcome to the show. Welcome. This is the story where we tell stories about each other. Not behind our backs or anything like that, but like I said, this is the show that stars you. Yesterday, too, somebody had texted and said, hey, man, did you hear the rumor that Oilers superfan Magoo was dead? Like, no. No, I did not hear that one. But we just started talking about rumors, and I thought, what is the best rumor that was, you know, ever started about you? Like, have you ever been the subject of a rumor? Somebody said during the Slave Lake wildfires, someone drove a front-end loader through a mall. The rumor started that it was me that drove it through the food court. Well, what would give people that impression? This person says, oh, this is from Harry. I was in Mexico with some friends at the end of last year. One

0: Evening, me and a couple of others retired to our room a little earlier than usual after a big day. The next morning, I went into town with a couple of friends, forgetting my phone. When I got back to my room, I looked at my phone, saw tons of phone calls, texts from others on the trip and my family. Turns out a guy who looked like me had a drunk fall outside our resort and had to be taken to the hospital. They all thought it was me and didn't think to call my room during the evening. The guy did make a return sometime during the week, so he was okay, and I let him know that everyone thought it was me, Harry. People thought I was dead because I wasn't on social media. Okay. How about you? What's the biggest rumor that ever started about you? Feel free to share. You can text 10029.
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0: This is the Garner Andrews Show on the iconic Sonic
1: 1029. Ever hear a crazy rumor about yourself, Taylor?
2: No, I kind of...
1: I'm going to start one in a second.
2: I fly under the gossip. I don't even realize when drama's happening around me.
1: Oh, my God.
2: People are like, did you hear? And I was like, what? That seems like a nice person. I know nothing about them.
1: I was born without the drama.

0: radar.
1: Yeah.
0: I feel like I'm perceptive. Like I can pick up if a feeling, like if somebody I know, if there's something off, mm-hmm. like I can tell there's something off. But I know nothing about the gossip around here. Yeah. I know.
1: Oh.
0: I know.
1: Let me tell you about the guy who doesn't silence his phone when he's at work.
0: Oh, it's somebody named Likely Spam.
1: Oh, I get calls from them too.
0: I can't take this call right now.
1: Oh, too bad.
0: Damn. No, I know nothing about gossip. I don't know anything about the rumors
1: yeah.
0: about the people I work with. People Maybe that's because I just sort of sit in a room by myself.
1: that
0: nobody shares with me. Somebody just texted and said, funniest rumor I ever heard about myself is that I was a nun. I am an atheist and have enjoyed my share of, quote, dates. Totally not a nun, Carrie.
1: Bet you got rid of that black hat after that rumor.
2: This is the iconic
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0: Blink 182 in Toronto.
1: Mother Mother in Mexico.
0: The Black Keys in Vancouver.
1: Mumford and Sons in Poland.
0: And our next get the hell out of here is about to take off.
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1: I'm Garner Andrews. Welcome to the show. We're talking about what's the best rumor you ever heard about yourself. I don't know if I've ever been the subject of a rumor. If I have, it didn't get back to me. I should probably make up a really cool rumor about myself. Like one of those ones, say, oh, Garner from Sonic? Oh, yeah, he's the guy that every town he goes to has to go first to the police station to register his hands.
2: As lethal weapons?
1: Yeah, as lethal weapons. Yeah. Oh, no, I don't want to be on that list.
2: Yeah, not the playground
1: list. No.
2: Okay.
1: I wish I wouldn't have said that.
2: We'll workshop it.
1: That's a terrible rumor to start about oneself.
2: Not great.
1: Lee said, not so much a rumor, but a misunderstanding. I worked for Royal Caribbean. That's a cruise line, right?
2: Yeah.
1: I worked for Royal Caribbean as a dancer at one point. And then in a different workplace a few years later, it was known that I had been a professional dancer at one point. I worked with a guy all summer that literally thought I was a stripper, and I was absolutely mortified when I found this out. Had to set the record straight in a big hurry. Lee. Oh. Yeah, probably not the rumor you want started about yourself. But
2: not great.
1: I still like the one from Carrie where everyone thought she was a nun.
2: Love how simple that is.
1: I know, but it's like, what is nun vibe? Like, what is it that you do that people go, oh, she's a nun?
2: Yeah, do you wear a lot of, like, I don't know, black turtleneck sweaters and floor-length skirts?
1: Did you know Carrie from Shipping and Receiving is a nun? If you're still out there, Carrie, what was it that sparked that rumor?
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1: 1029. You want to hear a rumor? Taylor drives a minivan.
2: It's true.
1: Did you buy that thing?
2: No,
1: and it's... Let me say this right up front. I look at minivans all the time and I'm like, yeah. I love certain ones. Certain ones are uglier than the others, but that one you're driving right now, is that...
2: It's a handsome Honda Odyssey.
1: That's what that is?
2: That's what that is.
1: Okay.
2: I've got it on an overnight test drive. I don't know how this happened.
1: They let you take a vehicle home on a test drive overnight?
2: Take it home and show your wife? I was like, yeah, okay. And sat there for a couple hours and got the keys for the night.
1: So do the kids get to eat French fries in it?
2: We went through a drive-thru last night.
1: Oh, boy.
2: We got a... Well, it's got a vacuum built into the back, so I had to test that out.
1: How come... See, that's the one thing we were talking about earlier this morning. Like, some vehicles are going back to putting more knobs and buttons on the dash and getting away from the touchscreen.
2: Mm-hmm.
1: Which, like, I like having a touchscreen. I do. But there's certain things that I use all the time. They should be a button.
2: Yeah, not everything needs to be under a menu or need a button to get to the button.
1: Yeah. But does this one have a touchscreen?
2: It's got a touchscreen, but it's got a lot of buttons to control it, too. Like, I've got a volume knob in there, and that's important.
1: Yeah, I don't know. Like, that is a handsome vehicle, and that's one of the ones that I kind of go, oh.
2: Yeah.
1: Oh. And the built-in vacuum. That's where I was going. I don't need any more cup holders. I'm good.
2: Yeah.
1: I don't need a deeper console. I'm good.
2: What about the cooler box where you can chill your beverages?
1: I don't know that I need... That sounds like it could be a disaster.
2: This one has one of those.
1: Yeah, but I do... The idea of a built-in vacuum in a vehicle...
2: Yeah.
1: They should all do that. And then it's sort of like... Remember in Shawshank Redemption?
2: Yeah.
1: Where they were tunneling out and they'd go out into the yard and they would... Is that Shawshank?
2: Yeah, and they just like shake the leg to get the dust out.
1: That's how you empty your car vacuum cleaners. There's just a little button on the dash when you're on the highway. You just boop, hit the button and French fries go all over the highway.
2: Wasn't that how airplane toilets work?
1: It's exactly how they work.
2: Okay.
1: Yeah. Anyway, so Taylor drives a minivan.
2: I love it. I'll be a minivan guy.
1: Oh, yeah. And honest to God, if I didn't do so many manly truck things, I'd probably drive one, too.
2: I am trying to see if I can get some wood-paneled decals to put on the side.
1: So.

0: Do you want to talk about that on the radio or not?
1: Yeah.
0: Okay. I don't know if this exists already or not, mm-hmm. but I thought that was brilliant when you brought that up yesterday. This, are you starting Taylor Co?
1: Taylor Co.
0: To go head to head against Garn
1: yeah.
0: Co? Because this sounds like a Garn Co invention, but it's purely 100% Taylor Co. Mm-hmm. Magnetic wood paneling that yes. goes on the side of your vehicle.
1: Turn any car into a Woody.
0: Yeah. That's actually a brilliant idea. I like that. 10029. You can text the show. You can call the show. You can send voice notes to the show.
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2: Yeah, just kidding, made you look.
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1: This is the iconic
0: Sonic.
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1: 1029. Everybody's in love with their toaster. I had no idea. Everybody's got a toaster story.
2: Yeah.
1: I guess we'll have to continue that. I didn't want to talk about toasters again today, but apparently everybody does. Some of them are expensive. Some are $37. My brand new one, $37. I got home from work yesterday, and it was already unpacked, put away in the drawer.

0: I never even saw it. I just saw the cardboard box was in the recycling bin.
1: Oh, that's it.
0: And it was a good box.
1: Was it? You weren't sure yesterday.
0: No, I just didn't like the fact that it was delivered to my doorstep in the toaster box.
1: That's right.
0: I wanted it discreetly wrapped in brown paper. I didn't want my neighbors to know what kind of toaster I bought. Somebody said, because we're just talking about expensive things that you had no idea was in it, like rugs, area rugs. Thousands and thousands of dollars for some of them. Kim says, I have a rug designed by artist Bob Timberlake with only a... It was only a cool $2,500.
1: Holy.
0: It's so plushy and beautiful. That's my rug flex. Occasionally, my cat barfs on it.
1: Oh, no.
0: Hey, Kim, by the way, shout out to you. Thank you for using the word barf. It's way funnier than puke.
1: Yeah.
0: Barf is just a funny word.
1: The amount of panic you must feel when your cat starts winding up for that.
0: Oh, no.
1: Get off the rug.
0: Somebody else said, we went to Bianca's for an area rug, paid maybe $200, brought it home, looked at the back. It was an authentic Persian rug. Sniff. I love the fact that people are putting the condescending sniff, the sniff of condescension, the flex sniff in their texts now. Somebody else said, I find that nobody notices really good quality door hardware handles, locks, all that stuff. No, they don't.
1: Yeah.
0: They don't.
1: That's one. Yeah, you get a new deadbolt or something. You spend hundreds of dollars on it all afternoon installing it, and no one notices.
0: Your friend's not going to come over and be like, hey, Taylor, did you get a new deadbolt?
1: I did. Thanks for asking.
2: You must be doing okay.
1: Yeah.
0: Yeah. Anyway, keep the flexes coming. What is your flex? What is it? Not yours, Taylor.
1: Mm-hmm.
0: I mean, I'm interested to know what it is, but I'm speaking directly to the person on the other end of this microphone. What is your flex? 10029.
3: Sonic 1029.

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1: Sonic 129.
2: My name's Garner Andrews. Welcome, welcome, welcome to the show. And where are we going here? Flex.
3: Oh, yeah, your flexes.
2: Yeah, not all flexes are, you know, you might have a really, you might have a $400 toaster. That Wolf toaster, I like that thing. Can I say this, though? I would probably buy that toaster if we were toaster on the counter people.
3: Oh, it's a show-off toaster for sure.
2: But we always put ours away in a drawer.
3: Which seems like way too much work to me.
2: Not all flexes are for material goods. But this person texted and said, my flex is my mom farted copious amounts at a funeral.
3: Okay.
2: Call me, Garner. So I'm calling. I want to find out what this story was. I barely remember it.
4: Hello?
2: Hey, it's Garner at Sonic.
4: Hey, Garner.
2: Sometimes a text comes in and I'm like, I need this. I need the three-dimensional phone call experience.
4: Understandable.
2: Your mom's at your aunt's funeral and she lets a ripper go on a wooden pew?
4: No, the seats were all welded together and she had to, her stomach was rolling.
2: Oh.
4: And she stood up and as she tried to get out to fart, she walked in front of us with her butt facing everyone and farted in everyone's face.
2: Was this during
4: the...

0: was this during the eulogy?
1: Yes.
0: Oh, no.
1: And then as she ran out, she farted with every walk.
0: Hang on, I think we've got the actual audio.
1: Exactly. Oh, okay. And then she fought with the door to get out, and she farted the whole time. And then she got outside, and as the door was slowly closing because, you know, she fought with it, she banged it and made a bunch of noise and stuff like that, and farted the whole time, like...
0: Grow up, everybody. Grow up.
2: Her stomach was rolling.
0: Mm-hmm.
2: Oh, God.
0: Whew. I love a good story. Love a good funeral story. That sounds terrible when I say that.
2: It does, but yeah, I get it.
0: Sounds terrible. But anyway, feel free to share. What is your flex?
2: Yeah, that's where that came from.
0: Back on track, everybody. What is your flex? Or we can tell stories of embarrassing parents. 10029 if you want to text.
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1: And our next get the hell out of here is about to take off.
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1: Can we continue to talk? Okay, no, we're going to switch topics in a few minutes here because it seems like everybody has an embarrassing parent story now.
2: Yeah.
1: Parents, they're so embarrassing with all their unconditional love.
2: Come on, Mom.
1: Leave me alone, barf. I want to do a few more flexes, though, first. Somebody said, my flex is I quit my job in November. They called me 6 weeks later and said, yeah, we need you to come back. Did you? I need to know if you actually went back.
3: Oh, they just replied. They said, oh, yeah, and I took a huge pay raise.
1: Oh.
3: That's how you do it.
1: Yeah.
3: You got all the power in that negotiation.
1: Hey, Garn, my flex is I once paid $400 U.S., for those numbers that you put on your house, and then we moved.
2: Oh.
1: Were you able to find another house with the same address, though?
3: That'd be convenient.
1: So you could take the numbers with you? That would be the only way I would move if I had $400 numbers on my house. Pardon me, $400 U.S.
2: Ooh.
1: Somebody else said, my flex all last week was that I could afford to bring strawberries and grapes in my lunch every day.
3: Well,
1: nobody likes a show off, but that is a solid flex, though.
3: Yeah, we do have grapes and blackberries in our fridge right now. So
1: really? Oh, see, nice use of the sniff. Somebody is doing okay. Okay, we can do flexes and embarrassing parents. We'll somehow weave these together like a rich radio tapestry. 10029 to text.
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0: This is the Garner Andrews Show on the iconic Sonic
1: 1029. Oh, here's a text I find confusing because I don't know what airline you're flying or when you're flying. But somebody said, hey, Garner, I was listening to yesterday's podcast. My flex is I seem to always get on flights

0: where the plane is only half full and I get rows to myself. Recently, my flight from Palm Springs was like that. It was an American bound slash home flight.
1: That last part doesn't make sense, but I like the idea of getting that row to yourself all the time.
0: When was the last time anyone was on a flight that was half full? Every single time I fly now, it's like, ladies and gentlemen, this flight is full, so we're going to have to ask you to check some bags. And it's shoulder to shoulder. I can't remember the last time I saw even one empty seat on a flight. I don't know what happened, but congratulations. We're proud of you and your flex. That's a good flex to have.
1: It is, yeah. That's nice. It's like always finding the parking spot right by the front door.
0: That sensation when the pilot calls for the flight attendants to do the cross check to make sure that the doors are closed.
1: Armed and cross check.
0: And you're sitting next to an empty seat. It's like, holy crap. Holy, I won the lottery. And then somebody asks to move and they come sit in that seat. It's like, oh.
2: The Iconic.
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2: Trivia question. How many guys played drums in Nirvana since the group took that name in 1987? Well, let's count. First was Aaron Burkhardt. By the end of that year was Dale Crover. He was the guy in the demo that got Nirvana their deal with Sub Pop Records. He was followed by Dave Foster, who lasted a few months before being replaced by Chad Channing in the spring of 1988. So that's four. Chad stuck it out for almost 2 years before he was edged out, and Dan Peters of Mudhoney joined up briefly in the fall of 1990 before Dave Grohl got the job as drummer number six. So there's the answer, six. Good question for a bar bet.

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2: All right, let's see if you can determine what the following musicians have in common. Scott Weiland, Jason Everman, and Scott Stapp. They were all fired by their bands. Scott Weiland was turfed out of Stone Temple Pilots a couple of times before they finally gave up on him. Then he joined Velvet Revolver, and after two albums, they fired him. Scott Stapp went all loopy and got himself fired from Creed. Then he joined a band called Art of Anarchy, who not only fired him, but sued Stapp for $1.8 million. And spare a thought for Jason Everman. He was briefly part of both Nirvana and Soundgarden as a

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2: 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When he was growing up in Columbus, Ohio, 21 Pilots singer Tyler Joseph was a really good basketball player. He was homeschooled for much of his life, and part of his curriculum involved taking free throws. His mom, who was in charge of all his education, demanded that he take at least 500 shots every single day. Mom knew what she was doing. By the time he was ready for college, Tyler had become an excellent point guard for his high school, which won a big championship. Tyler was offered a basketball scholarship to Audubon University, which is in the north part of Columbus. So you can imagine how well it went over when he told his mom that he was dropping out to pursue a career in music. But that turned out all right, didn't it?

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1: When it comes to releasing an album, most artists are fine with something of a standard length, something that can fill, you know, a regular CD. However, there are those who believe that they need to release a double album. Okay, think Foo Fighters, Smashing Pumpkins, System of a Down, groups like that. Then you have groups like The Clash, who in 1980 released a triple album called Sandinista, which has got to be the longest conventional physical album release in history, right? Well, no. Throbbing Gristle, the British industrial pioneers, once had a collection called 24 Hours, which originally came as 24 one-hour cassettes. And a Japanese electronic dude who goes by the name Merzbow released a compilation that is 50 CDs long.

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2: When you look at their history, it's no wonder that The Verve isn't around anymore. First, there was singer Richard Ashcroft's legendary drug consumption. Then there was the time during the 1994 Lollapalooza tour when he collapsed and almost died of dehydration after a show in Kansas City. Drummer Pete Salisbury once mutilated his foot when he put it through a glass door in his kitchen. Guitarist Nick McCabe managed to get himself beaten up several times, including the time he got pummeled by the backstage security staff that was supposed to be protecting him. Oh, and this is a good one. In August 1994, Ashcroft and his buddy Noel Gallagher broke into a church in Sweden. They were thirsty and wanted some communion wine. That stunt nearly got them both deported permanently. And at one point in 1995, Ashcroft was so broke that he was $6,000 behind in his rent. That's when his landlord changed the locks and sold all his stuff.

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2: eBay has changed the way people look at music memorabilia. 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For example, some Radiohead fan offered up Thom Yorke's toenail clippings for sale. After Moby started licensing all his music for TV commercials and soundtrack, somebody offered up an empty jar, saying that it contained Moby's soul. Okay, well, he has everything else for sale, right? And then there's this about a pacemaker once implanted in the chest of the drummer of the Scottish band called Mogwai. Martin Bullock got a new one, so he didn't need the old pacemaker, and he put it up on eBay. The money raised from the sale went to the British Heart Foundation.

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1: 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Here's Alan Cross.
2: There are many, many, many conspiracies surrounding the death of Kurt Cobain in 1994. That he was killed by a drug dealer. That Courtney Love had him assassinated. That he faked his own death and is now living in South America. But the most bonkers conspiracy theory I've ever heard is that Rivers Cuomo of Weezer is actually Kurt in disguise. Theorists point to Weezer playing gigs of nothing but obscure Nirvana covers. That allegedly, Rivers was in rehearsal with Nirvana for a reunion at Coachella. That they share a biographer. That they were signed to the same record label. That Weezer once toured with the Foo Fighters. That there were never any recording studio bookings or tour dates that conflicted with either band. It's a really loopy theory, but it just shows you that people will believe anything rather than the simplest thing.

0: 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We've sent you all over the world to get the hell out of here to see your favorite bands.
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2: 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We are now boarding get the hell out of here trip number 83 to see the Smashing Pumpkins in Vancouver.
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2: Here's a fun question. What is the rarest and most unattainable record in the universe? Well, I'll tell you that there are actually two. They're the phonograph records attached to the Voyager 1 and 2 spacecraft, which were launched in 1977. They're actual records made from gold. Gold is very durable and will last for millions of years out in the cold of space. They are the standard 12 inches in diameter and are designed to play at 16 and 2/3 RPM. Okay, so what's on this record? A bunch of sounds and photographs of Earth. And yes, this includes music. Most of it is classical and folk music, but there is one rock song. It's Johnny B. Goode by Chuck Berry. Voyager 1 is 14.6 billion miles away, while Voyager 2 is 12.1 billion miles out there. And if there is life orbiting the star AC+793888 in the constellation Ophiuchus, let's hope that they kept their turntables 40,000 years from now.

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1: Sonic 1029 presents the Pigeon Lake Concert Series with Everclear, Hotel Mira, the Blue Stones, and more. 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
2: Hey, you like conspiracy theories? Think the mob killed JFK? Are you a supporter of QAnon? Well, try this one on for size. There are those who believe that Sid Vicious of the Sex Pistols was assassinated by the CIA. The theory goes like this. The CIA was concerned about the anarchist nature of punk and wanted to discredit the whole movement by attacking one of punk's icons. First, they set Sid up in the death of his girlfriend, Nancy Spungen. Then they made sure that he overdosed with an extra strong dose of heroin that an undercover agent sold to Sid's mom, who, being a good mother, passed along the smack to Sid. No, honestly, there are people who believe this is all true.

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My head was aching, my hands are shaking, about to call it all over me.

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1: One more story about how women, not men, were the original record collectors when recorded music first became available more than 100 years ago. Women of the house took on the job of searching out and purchasing records for the family's new gramophones and phonographs. Partly because of this, the majority of clerks in record departments in stores were female. And record labels knew their customers, too. Companies like Victor would send reps out to sell records and talking machines to parent-teacher meetings and coffee get-togethers and formal afternoon teas, all places dominated by women, knowing that women were the major consumers of recorded music. Men had almost zero involvement in any of this. Women made all the decisions on what records were played and over all the audio equipment brought into the house. Men were just expected to write the checks.

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16: Yeah!

0: begun.
1: Can we continue to talk? Okay, no, we're going to switch topics in a few minutes here because it seems like everybody has an embarrassing parent story now.
2: Yeah.
1: Parents, they're so embarrassing with all their unconditional love.
2: Come on, Mom.
1: Leave me alone, barf. I want to do a few more flexes, though, first. Somebody said, my flex is I quit my job in November. They called me 6 weeks later and said, yeah, we need you to come back. Did you? I need to know if you actually went back.
2: Oh, they just replied. They said, oh, yeah, and I took a huge pay raise.
1: Oh.
2: That's how you do it.
1: Yeah.
2: You've got all the power in that negotiation.
1: Hey, Garn, my flex is I once paid $400 U.S., for those numbers that you put on your house, and then we moved.
2: Oh.
1: Were you able to find another house with the same address, though?
2: That'd be convenient.
1: So you could take the numbers with you? That would be the only way I would move if I had $400 numbers on my house. Pardon me, $400 U.S.
2: Ooh.
1: Somebody else said, my flex all last week was that I could afford to bring strawberries and grapes in my lunch every day.
2: Must be nice.
1: Nobody likes a show off, but that is a solid flex, though.
2: Yeah, we do have grapes and blackberries in our fridge right now. So
1: really? Oh, see, nice use of the sniff. Somebody is doing okay. Okay, we can do flexes and embarrassing parents. We'll somehow weave these together like a rich radio tapestry. 10029 to text.
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Oh, here's a text I find confusing because I don't know what airline you're flying or when you're flying. But somebody said, hey, Garner, I was listening to yesterday's podcast. My flex is I seem to always get on flights where the plane is only half full and I get rows to myself. Recently, my flight from Palm Springs was like that. It was an American bound

0: flight?
1: That last part doesn't make sense, but I like the idea of getting that roadie yourself all the time.
0: When was the last time anyone was on a flight that was half? Every single time I fly now, it's like, ladies and gentlemen, this flight is full, so we're going to have to ask you to check some bags. And it's shoulder to shoulder. I honestly, I can't remember the last time I saw even one empty seat on a flight. I don't know what happened, but congratulations. We're proud of you and your flex. That's a good flex to have.
1: It is, yeah. That's nice. It's like always finding the parking spot right by the front door.
0: That sensation when the pilot calls for the flight attendants to do the cross-check to make sure that the doors are closed.
1: Armed and cross-check.
0: And you're sitting next to an empty seat. It's like, holy crap. Holy, I won the lottery. And then somebody asks to move and they come sit in that seat. It's like, oh. Sonic.

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1: My name's Garner Andrews. Taylor Smith is here now with the things you need to know.
2: Edmonton City Council is looking at new rules for e-scooters and e-bikes. A city report says ridership has nearly tripled since those programs started in Edmonton in 2019, reaching more than 1.4 million scooter trips last year. The biggest concerns remain safety and improper parking, with some residents saying scooters can block sidewalks, make it difficult for wheelchair users to get around. So there are going to be some more permanent scooter parking sections around the city. The city is also considering permanent changes to where e-scooters and e-bikes can operate, how fast they can travel. Officials are also testing those designated parking zones. They're going to try slow zones and no riding zones in some areas. No final decisions have been made yet, but City Council says it wants to balance safety and accessibility while still keeping micromobility convenient for users. Micromobility. Let's just all pretend we know what that means. Okay? Yeah, you're good with that? Perfect. An Alberta man is leading opposition to AI data centers and says protesters plan to make their voices heard at upcoming provincial town halls. Ben Barrell, who is helping organize these protests and helped organize a recent protest against the project, says if there's an open mic portion at these halls, we're going to try and flood it as much as possible. The Alberta government is hosting 4 public meetings this month after concerns were raised about major AI data center projects, including Meta's proposed $13 billion facility in Sturgeon County, just north of Edmonton. Opponents say local communities weren't properly consulted before these projects were approved. They're worried that centers could increase water and utility costs, create noise, consume large amounts of electricity and water, and have negative environmental impact. The province says the town halls will give Albertans a chance to ask questions and learn more about economic opportunities that the facilities could create. And you remember that story from a few weeks ago about a Toronto flight attendant who was pretending to be a pilot and got his way into hundreds of free flights? Well, he just got arrested. Well, he just pleaded guilty. The guy's name is Dallas Pokornik. Let's just call him Dallas. He used a fake employee ID card from 2020 to 2024 to trick 3 U.S. airlines into giving him free travel benefits. The 34-year-old did work as a flight attendant, but court documents show he never actually held that pilot's license. He just used it to get around, a forged badge. U.S. attorney Ken Sorensen addressed this major security breach and said the travel says these protocols should be expected to be brought to justice. This guy is going to be sentenced on December 8th and now could go to prison for up to 20 years and a $250,000 fine. If you're into space stuff, the Perseid meteor shower is happening tonight. It's should be happening just before sunset tonight. If you look up and there's no clouds, you could see between 50 to 100 meteors per hour, especially getting stronger after midnight when the constellation Perseus is high in the sky. These meteor showers are known for their bright, fast-moving meteors, which can be better appreciated in dark, open areas away from city lights. So, like, you could drive out to Elk Island Park. That's a dark sky reserve. And you could see a handful of meteors every hour. Observers are also encouraged to allow your eyes to adjust for like 30 minutes to the darkness. So get out there, stare at the dark for half an hour, and then maybe if it's clear tonight, you'll see a whole bunch of meteors. Death Cab for Cutie just did a Tiny Desk concert. It's actually the second time they've done this. This is super cool. They go into, it's a public radio station down in the States. Bands go into this tiny little cubicle that's got so much stuff in the background. I just love staring at all this stuff, all these bands perform. And then they do a little acoustic set. Ben Gibbard, their lead singer, was joking about how many of their songs are now considered oldies. You know, songs like this came out 20 years ago.

0: You can watch that full thing online. Just look up Death Cab for Cutie Tiny Desk Concert on YouTube. They did also bust out a 100-year-old zither, an instrument that they did just for this set. So if you like old stuff and you like acoustic stuff and you like Death Cab for Cutie, oh, you're in for a treat. 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It is going to be cloudier as the day goes on. A high of 18 degrees today. Probably see some rain this afternoon and then down to 11 degrees overnight. 16 degrees and a chance of showers tomorrow. 20 on Friday. Right now at Sonic, it's 11 degrees.
1: Oh, great and powerful Ouija board, tell us the name of the spirit who is chosen to haunt our mornings. G-A-R-N-E-R-A. Garnera? Oh, good, I was worried it was Garner Andrews.
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0: There's a lot of texts coming. Everybody had embarrassing parents, apparently.
1: I love this. As an aspiring embarrassing parent, I'm getting a lot of ammunition here.
0: Morning, fellas. Embarrassing parent moment. When my younger brother got married, my mom and I were in charge of the rehearsal dinner. Mom found a recipe online for something called a glory bowl, which was just a chicken and rice bowl with veggies and sauce. However, she would not stop talking about the glory bowl, and I had to take her aside and explain to her why she couldn't keep saying glory bowl. I was thinking about, too, I grew up on the mean, mean streets of Moose Jaw, Saskatchewan, Canada. The Band City, home of the Golden Mile, Capone's Hideout, Canada's Snowbirds. All of those came from Moose Jaw, Saskatchewan.
1: Wow.
0: And there was this park in my neighborhood. It's called Henley's Park, right there on Saskatchewan, over by, you know, close to Blackie's, King George Elementary, that neighborhood. So we used to play. There was a like an outdoor rink there that we would play hockey on it all winter long, like just all day Saturday and Sunday. And every single evening we would be over there playing hockey. And then in the summertime, we would play touch football or flag football in the inside the boards.
1: Yeah.
0: Of the outdoor hockey rink. And I won't say this kid's last name because his name was Gordon. I won't say his last name, but his dad had a CB radio in his car. Like, this was back in the day when people had cool CBs. But his dad also had, like, a speaker, you know, like a cop car would have, so you make announcements.
1: Okay, see where it's going.
0: So his dad would drive by when we're all out there. Uh-huh. There'd be all of us out there jocking it up. Bunch of cute girls, you know. Uh-huh. Sherry Beauclair would be there.
1: Ooh, Sherry Beauclair.
0: Becky Bellwether, Shelley Weatherall, like all of them. They would all be there. And then Gordon's dad would come wheeling by, and it was...
2: Gordon, this is your father. Over here, Gordon. It's time for you to come home now for your bath. I'll see you at home in a few minutes. Love you.
1: Oh, no.
0: Shut up, Dad.
1: Boy.
0: Shut up. I don't know if he would go into the details about bath time or that his mom needed to give him a bath or whatever, but poor Gordon. Yeah, like, you could just see him dying a little bit.
1: Well, especially if Becky Bellwether is there.
0: Becky Bellwether was the belle of the ball, I'll tell you that much. Anyway, keep the embarrassing stories coming, embarrassing parent stories. You will get to a point in your life where... Like, you're aspiring to that right
1: now.
0: Yeah,
1: my oldest is six. So
0: they're not capable of embarrassment. At six years old, it just doesn't work. There's nothing you can do that will embarrass them. Yeah, but you're getting close.
1: I can still pull the move where I just yank their pants off to make sure everything's clean down there. And they're not fazed.
0: No. But you give that a... You try that when your oldest boy is, I don't know, in grade 8 or 9 or something like that. That's going to that's gonna leave some emotional scar.
1: Yeah. Need new undies?
0: Yeah.
1: No, you're good? Okay, have fun in math class.
0: I put some extra undies in your lunch bag.
1: Yeah, don't eat them.
0: That's not a fruit roll-up. Gross.

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17: 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If you see anything, though, text 10029. It's going to get cloudier as the day goes on today. Probably see some rain this afternoon, maybe a thunderstorm, and a high of 18 degrees, down to 11 overnight. Tomorrow, same thing, cloudy and 60% chance of showers, a high of 16, and then a high of 20 on Friday. Right now at Sonic, it's 11 degrees.

0: the Garner Andrews Show, the show that stars you and your embarrassing parents. Like, what's going on? I don't remember the last time I was embarrassed by my parents. You grow out of that at some point.
1: Yeah.
0: Where they just sort of become your parents again.
1: Yeah, you have to spend some time apart to come back together.
0: Wow. Heavy. And your kids, they're too young.
1: Yeah, the embarrassment hasn't started yet.
0: They're 3 and 6?
1: Yeah, exactly.
0: 3 and 6, yeah.
1: I can get away with anything right now.
0: Give that a year or so with the older one. Oh, yeah. Okay. 7 or 8 years old, he's going to be mortified by you.
1: Excellent.
0: Trust me. Somebody said, I asked my dad to do some scripture reading at our wedding. I didn't check ahead of time. My mistake. His passage was about obeying your husband.
1: Okay.
0: Ooh. Isn't a lot of that book about that?
1: I think so. How did your mom feel about that?
0: Yeah. Oh, my God, this one. I need to talk to your grandma. I need to know what's going on. It wasn't my parents, but my grandma, who mostly raised me, announced to the entire family at our family reunion that I had, quote, become a lady because I got my period. And she was so proud of it.

0: Most embarrassing moment of my life, walking around that family reunion, knowing that everybody knew. What's up with Grandma? Are you still out there? Is Grandma still around? Did you ever get to the why she would feel that that is something that should be public knowledge?
1: Yeah.
0: I don't get that one. I don't get that one at all. Keep them coming. 10029. A lot of people had a good laugh at Kat. Kat was not at Kat, but I think a lot of people like your dad, Kat.
1: Mm-hmm.
0: So Kat said at their very first U of A ringette game, the parents showed up to cheer them on, and Kat's dad brought his trumpet.
1: Not even a subtle instrument.
0: No,
1: not
0: he brought his trumpet.
1: Yeah, you got to bust that out. It's bright, shiny, and gold.
0: Oh, that is fantastic. I love that. That's what you got to do. When your little guy starts playing sports, you got to get a tiny tuba Taylor.
1: Oh, no.
0: You need to get your euphonium back wherever it went, and you need to take that to all of their sporting matches. I think you should. I'm going to find you a euphonium. I'm going to buy that for you.
1: A full circle of embarrassment.
0: Tiny tuba Taylor goes and cheers on kids' sports. Okay, 10029, get in touch with the show.
2: Sonic!

0: Now, let's get back to talking about your incredibly embarrassing parents. Oh, my God. This one. Oh, can you imagine having to take your mom aside, put your arm around her and be like, Mom. This person said, my mom constantly calls her massage gun her vibrator.
1: Oh, no.
0: And has no idea that that could give other people the wrong impression.
2: Yeah, it's not great, Mom.
0: In a similar vein, I was playing Little League Baseball. I was up to bat. My mom called out from the stands, spank one out for mummy.
2: I would get that on a baseball t-shirt.
0: Mm-hmm. Oh, I love Cat's dad. This is classic dad move right here. My first game with the U of A ringette team, my parents showed up to cheer me on, and my dad brought his trumpet.
2: Oh, wow.
0: It was embarrassing, but also became a point of pride, and my teammates loved it. My parents are huge fans, Kat. God, I love your dad, Kat.
2: Ah. What did he play?
0: Yeah, what did he play on his trumpet? What was the... Spanish Fly? Herb Alpert? Yeah. Tijuana Brass? Was that what he played? Anyway, keep the stories coming. 10029.

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18: 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Sonic weather, it's going to be 18 degrees today, get cloudier as the day goes on, and we'll probably see some rain this afternoon, risk of a thunderstorm, down to 11 degrees with more rain overnight. Tomorrow, chance of showers, cloudy, and 16 degrees, 20 on Friday. Right now at Sonic, it's 11 degrees.
14: CHDI-FM in Edmonton acknowledges Treaty 6 territory and the land on which we broadcast is the traditional gathering place for diverse Indigenous peoples, including the Cree, Blackfoot, Métis, Nakota Sioux, Iroquois, Dene, Ojibwe, Soto, Anishinaabe, and Inuit. 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

Sonic 1029, that's Ruby Waters in Sour Patch. This is the Garner Andrews Show. My name's Taylor Smith. We are going to get an update from Garner in just a little bit here. Going to give him a call this morning, see how he's recovering from his back surgery, what he's been up to. It's mostly arts and crafts, I think. But yeah, we'll hear from Garner around 7:30 this morning. And don't forget, get the hell out of here trip number 83 to see the Smashing Pumpkins is still on. So whenever you hear a Smashing Pumpkins song, you text pumpkins to 10029, and then you can get the hell out of here to see them in Vancouver. That's pretty cool. I wanted to talk about City Center Mall. When's the last time you went to City Center Mall? I used to go there all the time, like 20, 15 years ago, lived right downtown. That was my home mall. It's where I'd walk over for lunch, get an Edo, bento box, chicken teriyaki, no rice, extra vegetables in the basement, basement cafeteria. Well, someone just bought City Center Mall and say they've got grand plans to totally renovate it and revitalize it and make it awesome again. And in those plans is one thing that I think is... It's just the new idea that everyone seems to fall in love with. The new idea you throw out there and people get all excited and don't really ask any follow-up questions. A Nordic spa. Yeah, they want to put a Nordic spa on the roof of the City Center Mall with all of these new inventions and renovations and stuff. And look, I love me a Nordic spa. The one in Kananaskis, it's amazing. You do the hot tub, the cold tub, the rest, the whole thing. I went to Montreal last week. Took a whole day of our vacation to do one out there. I love a Nordic spa. But it's become the new, let's just turn it into a roller rink. No one goes to the roller rink. No one likes that idea. Or the new, make it a paintball arena. It's just like the idea people throw out there to get everyone excited. And then is there any follow-through? Aren't we supposed to have like 3 or 4 Nordic spas in this city by now? Someone just please follow through. So I want to get hot and then get cold and then relax. It's my favorite thing in the world. This is Alien Ant Farm. It's Smooth Criminal and it's on Sonic 102.

0: I'm Garner. That's Taylor Smith. And he has the things you need to know.
1: An Alberta man leading opposition to AI data centers in the province says protesters plan to make their voices heard at upcoming provincial town halls. Ben Barrell, who helped organize a recent protest against these projects, says if there's an open mic portion at these halls, we're going to try to flood it as much as possible. The Alberta government is hosting 4 public meetings this month after concerns were raised about major AI data center projects, including Meta's proposed $13 billion facility in Sturgeon County, north of Edmonton. Opponents say local communities weren't properly consulted before these projects were approved. They're also worried the data centers could increase water and utility costs, create noise, and consume large amounts of electricity and water. The province says the town halls will give Albertans a chance to ask questions and learn more about the economic opportunities the facilities could create. Oh, and someone just got caught going way too fast on the hen day. Strathcona County police officers say they caught a driver going 212 kilometers an hour on the hen day in a 100 kilometer an hour zone. That's more than double. 112 kilometers over the speed limit. Happened near Sherwood Park over the weekend. The driver of the Ford Mustang that was speeding was issued a ticket for expired registration too, and is now going to have to appear in court on excessive speeding charges. Officers also stopped a motorcyclist traveling 185 kilometers an hour on the Yellowhead, which will have another court appearance. Between August 1st and 9th, Strathcona County Enforcement Services handed out 955 traffic tickets and removed 8 impaired drivers from local roads as part of a traffic safety campaign. Edmonton City Council is looking at new rules for e-scooters. A city report says ridership has nearly tripled since the program launched in 2019, and more than 1.4 million trips were made on scooters last year. The biggest concerns remain safety and improper parking. Some people saying scooters block sidewalks, make it difficult for wheelchair users to get around. So the city is considering changes to where e-scooters can operate, where they can be parked, and how fast they can travel. So they're also testing designated parking zones, slow zones, and no riding zones in some areas. No final decisions have been made yet, but council says it wants to balance safety and accessibility while still keeping micro-mobility convenient for users. Micro-mobility. It's a fancy word to say. Scoot, scoot! This is wild. A golfer down in the States just had to resign from their country club after admitting to faking a hole-in-one during a tournament. Guy's name is Zach Holland, and I guess on the 4th hole of an event back down in that country club, he secretly placed his golf ball in the cup and then went over to the tee, teed off, and just pretended that he got a hole-in-one. He apparently lied to his playing partners and claimed that he hit his tee shot while taking a personal phone call about a sick relative. And then security cameras caught this guy. Said there's no excuse for what I did. I was completely in the wrong. And now he has been facing intense online threats over a golf game. I think we're all taking it too seriously. Why are you cheating at that, buddy? Maybe there was a sweet prize. Maybe he got to go first at the buffet after the tournament. There's nothing worse than waiting around when you're the last table to go up to a buffet. It's the worst. It's the worst. And I don't want to play any silly games to see what table goes.

0: up first. Just go in order, please. And let my table go first, actually. 7-Up is going to taste different soon. They are officially transitioning the lime lemon drink into a more lime forward flavor profile. Yeah. The Keurig Dr. Pepper is the company that owns 7-Up now. And they say the nearly 100-year-old brand is reformulating its recipe to stand out against heavy-hitting competitors like Sprite. Can anyone actually tell the difference between 7-Up and Sprite? I'm putting my hand up. I cannot. It's just clear pop, right? I don't know which is which. There's the Pepsi versus Coke challenge forever and ever and ever. Has anyone done a Sprite versus 7-Up challenge? What's the difference? I have no idea. Anyway, 7-Up's going to have a new logo and a new lime forward flavor profile soon. So maybe it'll actually taste different. Maybe. Maybe. Sonic weather. It's for you. You know what? This one's just for you. It's going to be cloudy today and probably some rain to a high of 18 degrees. Might see a thunderstorm this afternoon too. Then down to 11 degrees overnight. Tomorrow, cloudy, chance of showers, and 16 degrees, 20 degrees on Friday. Right now at Sonic, it's 11 degrees.
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2: The correct answer to pretty much anyone asking, who would do that?

Welcome to Garner Andrews Show, the show that stars you. Somebody just texted, and I don't know why this grosses me out so much, but I haven't thought about this in years. Garn, my wife and I sat down to watch the game last night. She had her usual game time snack, air popped popcorn. But the thing is this, she takes a tea towel, wipes out one side of our kitchen sink, and then just points the air popper into the sink and fills it with popcorn. I have told her repeatedly that this is weird. She disagrees and says that when she was growing up, everyone did this. Can you confirm that everyone did this? Clayton. Well, Clayton, I find this thoroughly disgusting because, seriously, she's using the kitchen sink as a popcorn bowl. The same sink where you rinse raw chicken breasts and the lettuce floats around in the dishwater in that. I don't want to eat that popcorn. I assume that she doesn't just stand by the kitchen sink.

0: and can eat popcorn out of the kitchen sink while she's watching the hockey game. She probably scoops a bowl, right? And then goes back and scoops another bowl. And then repeatedly, right? I did know a family. And as a matter of fact, you know, my best friend from childhood, Davey Springer, who lives in Regina, and his older brother, Doug, who lives in Calgary, down the, their family used to do that every Friday night. They would pop the popcorn right into the sink. And that's the only other family I knew that did that. But is that a thing going on? Are you popping your popcorn into the kitchen sink? Like, it's ingenious because you don't, when you try and fill a bowl with your air popper at home, the popcorn just goes everywhere. You're sweeping up popcorn kernels for months. I guess when you shoot it into the sink, it makes for an easier cleanup, but again, it's gross. 10029, you can text the show at that number.
1: Sonic

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11: 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No traffic to tell you about. Sonic weather. It's going to be 18 degrees, cloudy, and rainy today. Right now, Sonic, it's 11 degrees.

0: That's the Red Hot Chili Peppers and Scar Tissue on Sonic 102.9. This is the Garner Andrews Show. My name is Taylor. I'm in here, but Garner has been off for a little while. He had some surgery. He's recovering at home. But I know you want to know how he's doing. So I figured we'd give him a call this morning and check in on him. So here we go. Let's call Garner.
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2: Now show me the money!
0: You win! Gary and Audie are so proud of you.
1: Oh my God. I knew if I held on long enough, eventually the phrase that pays would pay off.
0: Yeah.
1: How you doing? What's going on over there?
0: Not a lot. I don't know. I think
1: no?
0: Things are normal.
1: Any hot gossip?
0: Well, I was gone for a week, and...
1: Oh, right, yeah.
0: And I guess... Well, the hot gossip is that the plant that I have in the studio, it's...
1: Yeah, I saw a video about that.
0: Yeah, it's looking pretty rough.
1: Wow. Well, I miss being there.
0: Yeah? We miss you, too.
1: Do you, or are you just saying that?
0: Yeah, no one's been turning off the lights in the morning. Cupboard doors are open.
1: Oh my God, you have no idea how many times I've thought about that over the past couple of weeks. Is anyone turning off the GD lights?
0: No.
1: Because first thing in the morning, when I get there all the time, I walk around that building and I push chairs in and I turn off lights. And I close cupboard doors.
0: Yeah, it's just absolute chaos over here without you.
1: Well, I can't wait to come back for that reason alone.
0: Yeah, well, how are you doing?
1: It's weird because I'm at this weird point now where I feel really, really good, but I can't do anything. Like, I can't, what are they, it's no BLT, no bending, lifting, or twisting.
0: Oh.
1: And I can't ride my bike. I can't go magnet fishing. I can't play pickleball. The only thing I do is I go for two short, like 12-minute walks around my block every day. That's about it. And I do, like, I leave the house and, you know, for brief periods of time. But, you know, the majority of my time, I'm just sitting here in my house trying to fill up the days somehow.
0: Okay.
1: So, but I won't complain. I mean, the surgery, it went really well, and I feel good. And, you know, the outcome is two thumbs up so far. Highly recommend.
0: So what kind of stuff have you been doing?
1: For the first time in my life, I set up a table and a chair out in my garage. So I sit out in my garage, and I'm messing around with art. And yesterday, for the very first time, I tried my hand at paper mache. That's right. I'm 7 years old again.
0: What'd you make?
1: So I made, he's about 2 feet tall. And now that I look at it, it sort of looks like me, but it's just a two-dimensional, maybe a three-dimensional bust of

0: of a guy in a crown, and I call it Employee of the Month. And you know what? Now that I look at it, it's me. It's like I'm being homeschooled. You know what? That's what it feels like. I'm 7 years old again, and I'm doing art in the garage. It's homeschooling. That's what it is. That's what my recovery has become. I'm playing the violin.
1: That's right.
0: I'm doing paper mache. God, I don't know that I'll dabble in paper mache very much because I got to tell you, it made a hell of a mess.
1: Yeah, the cleanup.
0: It was brutal.
1: I assume the cleanup on that would involve some BLT, some bending, lifting, and twisting.
0: Well, thank goodness for my beautiful, beautiful bride who set up my little arts and crafts station for me in the garage, and she came out and cleaned it all up as well.
1: Oh, so, wow.
0: Yeah, and if anyone cares, I went with a white glue version of paper mache as opposed to flour paper mache because I was reading about the flour paper mache. It starts to smell after, and you might get bugs and mold. When you use glue paper mache, you don't have any of those problems. And I use a 1-to-1 ratio, despite what the internet says. Otherwise, if you go 2-to-1, it's way too soupy.
1: So you got into it then. You're already deep into the world.
0: Yeah, so...
1: Did you get a cool scar?
0: I do. I got about a 4.5-inch scar, my lower back, right through the middle of my butterfly tattoo. But the thing is now I can't wait. I have very, very little reason to take my shirt off in public. So now I can't wait until this winter and maybe I'll go on a hot holiday again. I can't wait to take my shirt off and just see, you know, all the big burly men around the pool just strike fear and intimidation into them when they see the scar on my back. They'll be like, ooh, that guy's dangerous.
1: I like that a lot. I like that. Well,
0: but I miss everybody.
1: Yeah.
0: I miss everybody in the building, and I miss all the radio people on the other end of the phone and the other end of the text machine. And, you know, I look forward to getting back there in the weeks to come.
1: Yeah, well, we can't wait for you to come back either because everyone thinks you have diarrhea, so...
0: Stop telling people that.
1: You started it.
0: Yeah. Good to hear from you, Taylor.
1: Yeah, you too, Garner. Thanks for this.
0: Hey, have a good day, everybody. Bye.
2: Sonic.

0: I know what we were going to talk about. Somebody, Clayton, had texted in and said his girlfriend, the wife, takes the air popper and points it into the sink.
1: So the popcorn just goes raw into the sink?
0: Yeah, like the dry sink. It's not full of water or anything.
1: Yeah.
0: And then just goes over there and scoops bowls out. Like, why wouldn't you just use a big bowl?
1: Yeah.
0: I don't understand that. And Clayton's wife said, well, when I was growing up, everybody did. I don't think people are doing that. It's gross. And again, several people have pointed out how many families puke into the popcorn bowl, which is, I guess, okay, touche.
1: Uh-huh.
0: This person said, a friend of mine has a popcorn bowl with popcorn.

0: corn written on the rim. But when you get to the bottom, you read, also our puke bowl. I got to get that.
1: That's really good.
0: Somebody said, the sink is nasty. However, the real question is, why do people use air poppers at all anymore? It's the driest popcorn ever. Whirly pop is the way to go. I get movie theater style popcorn at home every time with it. We have a whirly pop.
1: What's a whirly pop?
0: It's a like a, it's a metal pot and it's got a crank on the top of it.
1: Oh,
0: so you just put it on a burner on the stove, but you have to stand there and turn the crank like the pioneers had to.
1: Yeah. What are you, churning butter?
0: Forget about it. Garner, my parents use an air popper for popcorn while I was growing up and used the barf bowl for catching it. But my dad would cover the hole with a spatula on the popper till it was full and then slowly release it so it didn't explode all over the counter. That is the number one dad move right there.
1: Yeah.
0: Blocking the escape route of the popcorn with a spatula and then just doing a, you know, a controlled release. Wow. Dads, spatulas. We have an air popper.
1: Mm.
0: And I was telling you backstage, we got it, I think, as a wedding gift, or maybe we bought it in Victoria. And that was like 30 years ago.
1: Oh, so it's like the brown and the beige school kitchen appliance?
0: Yeah, with the little lid thing on top that you can choose to melt butter on top of it if you want to. But nobody ever does because that's a mess.
1: Free microplastics, too.
0: Yeah. And my beautiful wife uses that probably twice a week.
1: Okay.
0: That's her thing. But I think that's what turned me off of popcorn is it is dry. It's just, ugh.
1: It's its own thing, air popper popcorn.
0: I know. She hardly puts any butter on it and like just a little of salt.
1: Yeah.
0: It's like just eating plain popcorn. I can't do it. It's gross. Let's talk about the weird things your parents did when you were a kid. And you grew up thinking it was perfectly normal, like filling the sink with air popped popcorn.
1: Yeah.
0: That's not normal.
1: I don't think it is.
0: I knew one family, the Springers, that did that in Moose Jaw, but that was it. 10029 to text.
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1: Blink 182 in Toronto.
0: Mother Mother in Mexico.
1: The Black Keys in Vancouver.
0: Mumford and Sons in Poland.
1: And our next get the hell out of here is about to take off.
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4: 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No traffic to tell you about right now, but if you do see anything out there, text 10029. Sonic Weather, it's going to be cloudy and 18 degrees with some showers later today, down to 11 degrees overnight. Tomorrow, showers and 16 degrees, and then 20 degrees on Friday. Right now at Sonic, it's 11 degrees.
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0: Clayton texted earlier this morning and said that his wife takes the air popper, points it. She dries out the sink first with a tea towel. I assume puts the little plug in the bottom and then fills the sink with air popped popcorn instead of using a bowl for some reason.
1: What do you do it?
0: I guess it's probably because when you do use an air popper, popcorn flies everywhere.
1: Mm-hmm.
0: So apparently she contains the mess by pumping it right into the sink.
1: Just get a bigger bowl, man.
0: And Clayton is saying she thinks this is perfectly normal, that everybody does this, when in fact, nobody does this.
1: No, you're weird.
0: Yeah. Clayton's wife, you're weird.
1: You're weird.
0: But we love you.
1: Uh-huh.
0: And we respect you. We're not going to come to your house and eat popcorn, though. I do know some people, though, that when we were kids, my friends Davey and Doug, the Springer family, and that's how they made popcorn on Friday night. They'd air pop it into the sink.
1: Interesting.
0: Yeah. It was just, it's weird. Like, we've come so far, you don't need to use your sink as a popcorn bowl.
1: Yeah.
0: So we're going to discuss the weird things that your family did when you were little and you just thought were perfectly normal. Mm-hmm. Maybe you think they're perfectly normal to this day. Chris said, I grew up in a financially challenged European household and would often bring food that was economical. I often had horse meat sandwiches, which is in itself an acquired taste, but when some of the little girls I went to school with who rode horses found out about it, their mom called me into the office. Oh, their mom called into the office to complain that I was tormenting her children and I couldn't actually be eating horse meat. My mom had to come to the school and tell the teacher and those parents that, yes, I was indeed eating horse meat.
1: Horse meat.
0: Anyway, right now, you got a gem of a story. You know what? Hang on. I'm going to shine the... Let me throw the lever on the radio spotlight here.
1: That's bright. Okay.
0: Taylor Smith, you have a story of something your mom did when you were young that you thought was perfectly normal?
1: Yeah, I thought this was normal. And then you grow up and figure, oh, not so much. When I was a kid and I would get sick home watching The Price is Right, my mom, no matter where she was in the house, would run up to me when I had to barf and she would catch the puke in her hands, like put out her hands in a nice little bowl to try to catch the vomit so that it didn't get on the furniture and stain. Like her main goal there wasn't to take care of the sick kid. It was not to get the furniture dirty.
0: Like she'd come shoulder rolling out of nowhere.
1: Yeah, like I've never seen her slide across the hood of a car.
0: Yeah.
1: Until I had to puke. And then she would pull that move and just be there and catch it.
0: Oh.
1: And then she would kind of just stand there like, oh, now what?
0: Now what?
1: And I thought, oh, you just puke into your hands. That's what you're supposed to do.
0: Okay, this is gross.
1: But
0: I regret this story.
1: That's not normal?
0: No, it's not normal at all.
1: Okay.
0: How about you? What's your story? Let me shine the... Do spotlights really make that noise? When you watch movies and they turn on a light in a warehouse, it's always that.
1: Yeah. Is that the switch or is that the bulb?
0: I don't know. I hope it's real.
1: They've probably moved to LED now and they just turn on.
0: Yeah. 10029 if you want to text the show. And let's talk about your weird childhood. You can send voice notes to that number too. You can call the show as well at 780-423-1029. It's Arkell's Big Feelings on Sonic 102.9.

0: My name's Garner Andrews. Taylor Smith is here now with the things you need to know.
1: Strathcona County peace officers say they just caught a driver traveling 212 kilometers an hour on the Hannday.

almost 1,000 traffic violations during that week. Edmonton City Council is looking at new rules for e-scooters. A city report says ridership has nearly tripled since we first got those rental e-scooters in the city in 2019. And just in the last year, we made more than 1.4 million trips on them. The biggest concerns remain safety and improper parking, with residents saying scooters can block sidewalks, make it difficult for wheelchair users to get around. So now the city is considering permanent changes to where e-scooters can operate, where they can be parked, and how fast they can travel. So they might bring in designated parking zones, slow zones, and no riding zones in some areas. No final decisions have been made yet, but council says it wants to balance safety and accessibility while still keeping micro-mobility convenient for users. We got some more proof that shrinkflation is real. A woman in England was cleaning out a hoarder's apartment, that's like her job, and stumbled across a Mars bar, like the chocolate bar, that expired in 1991, and now it's gone viral online because of how big it is. She says the chocolate bar was literally the size of my hand and was shocked by how much smaller today's version of the chocolate bar is. The old Mars bar weighed 62.5 grams, making it much larger than the current Mars bar, which is only 40 grams. If you want to do the math, it's about 56% larger than the current ones. It sparked a lot of debate online about shrinkflation, where prices get smaller and products get smaller and prices get bigger. Mars says changes in the bar sizes over the years are tied to manufacturing costs, supply chain pressures, and rising cocoa prices. They say the recipe itself hasn't changed, but they're smaller, and we know it. And for the actual 35-year-old chocolate bar, the woman decided to keep it, although she's not going to eat it. Yet. Maybe. I mean, it's probably still good. Hey, Netflix is bringing Love is Blind to Canada. You know that show? It follows single people who are trying to find love and get engaged before they even see each other face to face. They talk to each other through these pod things. It's a super weird show. I've watched way too much of it. But the Canadian version of this dating show is coming. And you can apply online. You could do it like right now. It's super easy to find online. If you want to find love with your eyes closed, you can apply. The Canadian edition will be produced by the team behind other Canadian reality show knockoffs, Big Brother Canada, Top Chef Canada, and The Amazing Race Canada. Those are the producers that are working on this one. Love is Blind first launched in 2020 in the U.S., and they've already expanded to a bunch of different countries around the world. So now it's coming to Canada. Death Cab for Cutie just performed a Tiny Desk concert. You've seen these online where a big band goes and does a little acoustic set in the most cluttered and beautiful cubicle of all time. Their lead singer, Ben Gibbard, was talking about how weird it is that their songs are now considered oldies. Like growing up, he would listen to Beatles and think those were oldies. Now, Death Cab for Cutie songs are considered that because they're like 20 years old. And they did a super cool acoustic version of Soul Meets Body. Listen to this.

0: Yeah, that's good. You can watch the full thing online. Just Tiny Desk Concert, Death Cab for Cutie. Search that somewhere. Make it an AOL keyword. It'll get you there. 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It's for the Colin Bruce Mortgage Team. You've got big plans. They just don't fit your current square footage. It's time the house caught up to the dream. Visit colinbruce.ca, two L's in Colin. 18 degrees is the high for today. It's going to get cloudier as the day goes on. Probably see some rain and a risk of a thunderstorm this afternoon. Down to 11 degrees overnight. Tomorrow, same deal, cloudy with a 60% chance of showers. And then on Friday, it's going to be 20 degrees. Right now at Sonic, it's 13 degrees.
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3: 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You should do that right now. It's today on Sonic 1029.

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1: There you go. You heard it, right? 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
0: Get the hell out of here, trip number 83 to see the Smashing Pumpkins in Vancouver. 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

0: My name's Garner Andrews. Welcome to the show. Taylor Smith is here. You're here with your weird holdover carryovers from childhood.
1: Yeah.
0: Like the things your family did. I don't know. Maybe your mom was like Taylor's a puke ninja.
1: Yeah, running around catching puke whenever I got sick so it didn't get on the furniture.
0: I don't feel like we should talk about that anymore. And the whole time we're discussing this, too, I've met your mom before.
1: Mm-hmm.
0: In the wild. She introduced herself to me. I believe I shook her hand.
1: Now you know how intimate that was.
0: Boy. Somebody said, just on the topic of weird things from your childhood that you thought were perfectly normal, peas as a side dish with spaghetti.
1: Oh,
0: I would eat that.
1: Why?
0: I would probably even mix the peas into the spaghetti.
1: No, peas are so gross.
0: They are fantastic. Here's somebody else who used the spatula technique on the air popper. So somebody had, we were just talking about like the mess your air popper makes when you're making popcorn. There's just kernels flying all over the place, ricocheting off walls, taking an eyeball out if you're not careful. Somebody had texted earlier and said that their dad used to stand at the air popper and he'd hold a spatula over the spout

0: and he would control the outlet of the popcorn. So he would aim it into the bowl. He'd make sure it wasn't spraying everywhere else. And then somebody else said, oh, my God, we also use the spatula technique passed down from my dad.
1: Okay.
0: That's that is a dad move right there.
1: Did he pass on the actual popcorn spatula, too? Because I assume there's a good one for that.
0: Oh, yeah. Probably Christmas morning one year. The last gift of Christmas.
1: It's your time now, son.
0: And then hands it over. Keep them coming. 10029. Well, everybody's got a tech. Oh, this person said that they made... It's a long text, but let me just sort of... I'm going to paraphrase. They made a popcorn funnel out of one of those flexible cutting boards.
1: Oh, yeah, okay.
0: So they cut it, and now they use that as a funnel. Almost like a leaf blower, I guess. Oh, you,
1: yeah. You nozzle it down?
0: Yeah, you nozzle. Oh. Yeah, okay.
1: All right.
0: That sounds like a lot of work. And where do you keep that thing? Huh?
1: Yeah.
0: Where do you keep the popcorn funnel when you're not air popping popcorn? 10029 to text.
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22: 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Sonic weather, it's going to get cloudier as the day goes on, and a high of 18 degrees. Probably see some rain this afternoon too. Down to 11 degrees overnight. Might see a thunderstorm. Then tomorrow, cloudy, rainy, 16 degrees. Friday, 20 degrees. Right now at Sonic, it's 13.

Just talking about the weird things from your childhood that you thought were perfectly normal. Mm. I can't really think of anything in particular with me. I'm sure there were things, but Mark said when I was a kid, we would have a lunch-making night where we would make about 100 sandwiches, wrap them and freeze them for quick lunches. 30-day-old sandwiches are nasty and

0: as an adult, I will never eat a sandwich for lunch. Whoa. Mark, wow.
1: But ruin sandwiches for you?
0: Ruin sandwiches?
1: Yeah.
0: There's no ruining sandwiches. Just try a different sandwich, Mark. You need to get back on the sandwich bike, pal, and pedal even harder. Oh, this one. I have a very similar memory from my childhood, but this person said a weekend treat for breakfast was peanut butter and jam mixed on a plate. The name kind of gives it away, but we would put a glob of peanut butter and a scoop of jam and mix it on a plate. Then once our toast was ready, we would spread the mix on bite by bite, not on the whole slice. We each had our own plate with the mixture. My dad thought it was weird and never participated.
1: Yeah. What's going on? It feels like you're doing it all backwards. So would you dip the bread onto the plate?
0: No, you'd probably just take a knife
1: and on the bread and take a bite?
0: Yeah.
1: Oh.
0: My grandpa, when I was a kid, he used to do that with peanut butter and honey. And I remember sitting there going, wow, one day I hope I can do that. I was never allowed to do it at home, though.
1: Oh.
0: I could do it occasionally at grandpa's house. How about you? Things you did as a kid that you thought were perfectly normal, but turns out they were kind of weird. 10029 to text.
2: Sonic.

0: We're just talking about the weird things, like things you thought were perfectly normal. Somebody did say, I used to enjoy eating the dry Parmesan cheese from the jar as a standalone snack. The thing is, my parents kept it in the pantry, not the fridge. Oh. I didn't know Parm is yellow, not orange, until I was an adult. Huh? Are you talking about like the dry Kraft stuff?
1: Like the green bottle?
0: Yeah.
1: That you shake out with the red lid?
0: Yeah, that stuff's just on the grocery store shelf. Like, that's not kept in a...
1: I thought that had to go in the fridge. It's cheese.
0: Maybe once you open it.
1: Cheese adjacent, at least.
0: I don't know. I haven't bought that in years.
1: Well, it's like, where do you keep your ketchup?
0: In the fridge.
1: No, that's pantry. Need lukewarm. You need room temperature ketchup. It's way better.
0: This person said, I thought grilled cheese sandwiches were called grouchy sandwiches. When I was younger, I couldn't understand why they were grouchy when they are so good. You know what? Grouchy sandwiches is a way better name than grilled cheese sandwich. Because when do grilled cheese sandwiches taste best? When you're down, when you're out, when you're sad, when you're feeling melancholy and gloomy and grouchy. That's when they hit the best. From this point forward, I'm calling them grouchy sandwiches.
1: Plus, I feel like you can say it fast enough and get away with saying grouchy. And totally, no one will really notice.
0: Somebody else said, my mom was convinced that The Simpsons was the devil.
1: Ooh.
0: Watching it always felt like I was some kind of renegade. So lame.
1: That's same with my wife's parents. They wouldn't let her watch The Simpsons or Twister growing up. Because they thought Twister would be too scary for her.
0: Really?
1: Yeah. So when we went to see Twisters in theater, she had to text her mom and ask permission first.
0: And to be clear, your wife, early 30s?
1: Yep.
0: Okay.
1: Mm-hmm.
0: Neat.
1: Just checking.
0: Peanut butter. Okay. Peanut butter and jam, or peanut butter and honey mixed on a plate, then put on a toast bite by bite. My dad did that when I was a kid, still does it to this day at 89. So there's somebody else who pre-mixes on the plate.
1: I've never seen that before. I guess you would get more per bite if you do it that way.
0: Yeah, true. Here's another one. When I was a kid, we'd have family meetings on summer Friday nights and budget how we would make $50 last the weekend for the whole family. We would always plan something fun and thrifty. I didn't know it until much later, but we were actually pretty broke when I was growing up. That's actually, and I saw you respond to this person, and that's pretty wholesome.
1: I really like that.
0: That's pretty awesome. You learn the value of a dollar that way, right?
1: Uh-huh.
0: Keep them coming. 10029 if you want to text the show.
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4: 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Quiet morning in traffic, nothing to tell you about, but Sonic weather, it is going to be 18 degrees today. Get cloudier as the day goes on and probably bring in some rain, maybe a thunderstorm, down to 11 degrees overnight. Tomorrow, cloudy with a 60% chance of showers and 16 degrees, 20 degrees on Friday. Right now, Sonic, it's 13.
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0: Do we want to take a voice note here? Sure. Okay. Let's do this. I got... Oh, this is... Okay, this is on the topic of weird childhood. Roll it.
1: Good morning, guys. It's Dan here. I have a weird childhood memory. People say it's weird. I think it's kind of normal, but I grew up rather poor, lived in the country, and didn't have a lot of outside toys. But we did have a wooden bat and access to rocks because we had a gravel driveway, and my sister and I made up a game called Rock Baseball. The point of the game was the person who was pitching would pick a rock, and they would throw it at the person with the bat, and if you hit the rock, the pitcher had to go find the exact rock that they picked out, and then you had to throw and hit the person running the bases. If you could hit them with the rock, they were out. It was a fun game.
0: Okay, so rock baseball. You had a bat and a bunch of rocks. How do you prove that you found the rock that the batter hit, though? Like, yeah. There's, I don't know. I'm going to need to see a copy of the rock baseball rule book because I need to find out how that works. And do you and your sister still have all your teeth?
2: Yeah, we could also have a copy of your medical records.
0: That'd yes, be great. I need that. And this why, let me, here we go. This is why it's so important to donate your used sporting equipment to Sports Central. Like, yes. I'm not even, this is a fantastic organization. And they're right here in Edmonton, sportscentral.org. And then kids don't have to play rock baseball. You know, maybe you could give them an actual baseball. So they could hit that around instead of rocks. Get in touch with the show, please. 10029 to text.
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Hey, my name is Taylor. This is the Garner Andrews Show, and I've got another pair of tickets you could win right now to Monster Truck Throwdown. That's happening over at Rad Torque Raceway, August 23rd to 24th. You get to go for free. A bunch

monster trucks right there at Radtork Raceway. That's pretty sweet. We've been doing this all week with a game called Real or Fake. I will describe a monster truck to you, and you tell me if you think it's a real monster truck or one that I just totally made up. Like the one yesterday was Monstera truck, like based on the plant. I made that up. But today's, we'll find out. You just text real or fake with your name to 10029, and then you're entered to win these Monster Truck Throwdown tickets at Radtork Raceway, okay? 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Not little, Lil Miss Madness. It's a pink and green, well, pink and neon green, really, monster truck based on a Chevy Silverado, and it's owned by a company called Sinistar. Lil Miss Madness. Do you think that's a real monster truck or one that I just made up? 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I'll give you a couple minutes to text and enter. Tickets to Monster Truck Throwdown at Radtork Raceway. This is Cameron Whitcomb. It's Quitter, and it's on Sonic.

0: It's the Garner Andrews Show. We're going to continue to talk about your, I don't know, the things from your childhood that you just sort of thought were perfectly normal. But as it turns out, they're kind of weird. And you didn't learn that until maybe you were an adult. This one right here, Taylor. Here comes 10 cc's of wholesome.
1: Okay.
0: Is 10 cc's a lot of wholesome, or is that just an average amount of wholesome?
1: I think it's the right amount.
0: Okay. This is from Andrea, who says, I don't think this is weird, kind of charming. My husband, who is 39 years old, still makes his mom a Mother's Day card every year. He is not an artist by any stretch, but he makes her a card.
1: That's nice.
0: Is it?
1: Yeah.
0: No, I think it's nice.
1: I think so.
0: I think it's nice.
1: Yeah.
0: Yeah. Okay.
1: It's something.
0: How about you? 10029. Text the show at that number.

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1: Oh yeah, cars can be moody too.
0: When yours starts acting like a teenager, get it checked.
2: Oh my God.
0: Before it slams the door on you. 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

0: July talk, that's summer dress on Sonic 102.9. This is the Garner Andrews Show. My name is Taylor. You might know Garner isn't here right now. He had some back surgery a couple of weeks ago. He's at home. He's recovering. And I thought we would give him a call this morning just to see how he's doing. Check in on old Gar. So let's give Garner a call.
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2: Now show me the money!
0: You win! Gary and Audie are so proud of you.
1: Oh my God. I knew if I held on long enough, eventually the phrase that pays would pay off.
0: Yeah.
1: How you doing? What's going on over there?
0: Not a lot. I don't know. I think
1: no?
0: Things are normal.
1: Any hot gossip?
0: Well, I was gone for a week. And
1: oh, right, yeah.
0: And I guess, well, the hot gossip is that the plant that I have in the studio, it's...
1: Yeah, I saw a video about that.
0: Yeah, it's looking pretty rough.
1: Wow. Well, I miss being there.
0: Yeah? We miss you too.
1: Do you, or are you just saying that?
0: Yeah, no one's been turning off the lights in the morning. Cupboard doors are open.
1: Oh my God, you have no idea how many times I've thought about that over the past couple of weeks. Is anyone turning off the GD lights?
0: No.
1: Because first thing in the morning, when I get there all the time, I walk around that building and I push chairs in and I turn off lights. And I close cupboard doors.
0: Yeah, it's just absolute chaos over here without you.
1: Well, I can't wait to come back for that reason alone.
0: Yeah, well, how are you doing?
1: It's weird because I'm at this weird point now where I feel really, really good, but I can't do anything. Like, I can't, what are they, it's no BLT, no bending, lifting, or twisting.
0: Oh.
1: And I can't ride my bike. I can't go magnet fishing. I can't play pickleball. The only thing I do is I go for two short, like 12-minute walks around my block every day. That's about it. And I do, like, I leave the house and, you know, for brief periods of time. But, you know, the majority of my time, I'm just sitting here in my house trying to fill up the days somehow.
0: Okay.
1: But I won't complain. I mean, the surgery, it went really well, and I feel good. And, you know, the outcome is two thumbs up so far. Highly recommend.
0: So what kind of stuff have you been doing?
1: For the first time in my life, I set up a table and a chair out in my garage. So I sit out in my garage, and I'm messing around with art. And yesterday, for the very first time, I tried my hand at paper mache. That's right. I'm 7 years old again.
0: What'd you make?
1: So I made, he's about 2 feet tall. And now that I look at it, it sort of looks like me, but it's just it's a two-dimensional, maybe a three-dimensional bust of a guy in a crown. And I call it Employee of the Month. And you know what? Now that I look at it, it's me. It's like I'm being homeschooled. You know what? That's what it feels like. I'm 7 years old again, and I'm doing art in the garage. It's homeschooling. That's what it is. That's what my recovery has become. I'm playing the violin.
0: That's right.
1: I'm doing paper mache. God, I don't know that I'll dabble in paper mache very much because I got to tell you, it made a hell of a mess.
0: Yeah, the
1: it
0: cleanup.
1: Was brutal.
0: I assume the cleanup on that would involve some BLT, some bending, lifting, and twisting.
1: Well, thank goodness for my beautiful, beautiful bride,
0: yeah,
1: who set up my little arts and crafts station for me in the garage, and she came out and cleaned it all up as well.
0: Oh,
1: so,
0: wow.
1: Yeah, and if anyone cares, I went with a white glue version of paper mache as opposed to flour paper mache because I was reading about the flour paper mache. It starts to smell after, and you might get bugs and mold. When you use glue paper mache,

0: today, you don't have any of those problems. And I use a 1-to-1 ratio despite what the internet says. Otherwise, if you go 2-to-1, it's way too soupy.
1: So you got into it then. You're pretty deep into the world.
0: Yeah, so. Anyway.
1: Did you get a cool scar?
0: I do. I got about a 4.5-inch scar, my lower back right through the middle of my butterfly tattoo. But the thing is now I can't wait. I have very, very little reason to take my shirt off in public. So now I can't wait until this winter and maybe I'll go on a hot holiday again. I can't wait to take my shirt off and just see, you know, all the big burly men around the pool, just strike fear and intimidation into them when they see the scar on my back. They'll be like, ooh, that guy's dangerous.
1: I like that a lot. I like that. Well,
0: but I miss everybody. Yeah. I miss everybody in the building, and I miss all the radio people on the other end of the phone and the other end of the text machine. And, you know, I look forward to getting back there in the weeks to come.
1: Yeah, well, we can't wait for you to come back either because everyone thinks you have diarrhea, so...
0: Stop telling people that.
1: You started it.
0: Yeah. Good to hear from you, Taylor.
1: Yeah, you too, Garner. Thanks for this.
0: Okay, have a good day, everybody. Bye. Sonic.

0: not.
1: Okay. Because we were just talking about weird fun, like the weird things you did when you were a kid that you thought you were perfectly normal. And as it turns out, no, they're not at all. I've heard of greased pig contests.
0: Yeah.
1: But I honestly thought that was in the 20s and 30s, not the 60s and 70s. Some people are reporting in. Todd says, Garner, I grew up in the Fort Assiniboine Barhead area, and I did quite a few greased pig contests at the fair. I was born in 1969. Joel messaged earlier, too, said he did them. He's 41.
0: Yeah, and he said whoever caught it either got to keep the pig or get $50.
1: Joel, if you're still out there, did you ever win? What did you choose? Do you still have the pig, or did you take the $50?
0: That his best friend Craig took the pig.
1: Oh,
0: in a classic Craig move.
1: Oh, yeah, that sounds like something somebody named Craig would do.
0: Yeah.
1: Yeah. I know a couple of Craigs. They would both take the pigs. I know they would.
0: Checks out.
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0: Connor Andrews. Taylor Smith is here. Taylor, did you ever take part in a greased pig contest?
1: I'm trying to remember if that was a pig.
0: Oh, boy.
1: No, I

0: 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We've sent you all over the world to get the hell out of here to see your favorite bands.
1: Foo Fighters in Montreal.
0: Blink 182 in Toronto.
1: Mother Mother in Mexico.
0: The Black Keys in Vancouver.
1: Mumford & Sons in Poland.
0: And our next get the hell out of here is about to take off.
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Their new album, The Gold Album, comes out August 21st. I'm Chantel, it's Weezer. You're listening to Sonic 1029. Hey, by the way, what's your dog's name? How did your dog get their name? Because a list has come out of the top dog names. Does your dog have any of these? And at number five, you got Daisy. Number four is Coco. Number three is Max. Max is a good one. I like Max. Number two is Luna. Yeah, Luna seems to be really popular. My brother's ex-girlfriend had a dog named Luna. I think there's like a couple reasons there. But anyways. And then number one dog name was Bella. Yeah, Bella. I could see that. Bella. Other names that made the top 10 were Milo, Buddy, Lucy, and Charlie. I think we all know a dog named Charlie. I think we've all met a dog named Charlie at least once in our lifetime. But what about you? What's your dog's name? And how'd they get their name? 10029. It's USS.

It looks pretty rainy and gross till Friday. I'm not going to lie to you. The weather over the next couple days is not looking great. But Saturday, beautiful. It's supposed to be super sunny and like 22. Sunday, not bad either. So save your outdoor plans for Saturday.

0: an interview the other day with Billy Corgan from the Smashing Pumpkins talking about how he felt, you know, coming up with the Smashing Pumpkins sound, writing Melancholy and the Infinite Sadness, all that, in such a busy and crazy time for music.
1: Nirvana is one of the great all-time bands. Pearl Jam is one of the great all-time bands. I mean, the competition was real. So I had to find something that not only was going to be competitive, but was my own. It's ultimately, I had to find something that was, that I could possess.
2: Yeah.
1: That felt like, okay, this is my music.
0: I mean, he kind of did it because nothing else sounds like Smashing Pumpkins. No other band really sounds like Smashing Pumpkins, to me at least. I'm Chantel. This is Sonic 1029. They are celebrating 30 years of Melancholy and the Infinite Sadness and 40 years as a band with their Rats in a Cage tour. And you can be there for that iconic show, listening to all that music and hearing Billy Corgan talk about it in Vancouver with Get the Hell Out of Here. Trip number 83. We'll hook you up with flights, hotel, tickets to the show, dinner.

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1: Edmonton's iconic Sonic.
0: For over 20 years. Yeah,

watching the solar eclipse right now, or the partial solar eclipse. I'm Chantel at Sonic 102.9. Should be visible till what, 11:47-ish? Till just before noon. It's one of the ones where you need the solar eclipse viewing equipment, though, to see it safely. The moon covers a portion of the sun because, you know, you're not supposed to stare directly at the sun and all that stuff. I got to say that so nobody fries their eyeballs and then calls Sonic all angry. But hey, if you're looking at it, if you have special glasses or something, let us know, or maybe send us some pictures. 10029. We can get pictures on the text line. This is Mother, The Drugs.

Is another NHL team ripping off the Oilers jersey? I'm Chantel. It's Sonic 1029. You think with enough teams and logos and, you know, different names, they'd be able to come up with their own. But whatever. It's not completely the team's fault, though. The Islanders, the New York Islanders, are letting fans design their third jersey. There's this design contest. And this morning, they revealed 8 finalists in the running. So they did choose this jersey as a finalist. It's called the Orange Lighthouse. The jersey's exactly like our orange jersey with, like, the navy blue shoulders. It's orange and blue, same colors, same white stripes between the navy or on the outsides of the navy numbers. The only difference is where the Oilers logo would be. There's a circle with a lighthouse in it. Yeah, not a fan. Not a fan. You can't take our jersey. There's actually a couple with the very same blue and orange thing going on. I don't like it. Choose something else. Get your own.

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2: This is the iconic Sonic 1029.

Okay, we got a couple texts about those Oilers or Islander jerseys, the New York Islander jerseys that look like the Oilers ones. Someone was like, well, they were in the NHL first, like the Islanders. I know, but a lot of people found it helpful to see my point. I'm like negotiating here. When I send you the link I saw. So if you want the link to see what the jersey looks like, just text jersey to 10029. Because it's not even just like the colors, but it just looks exactly like our orange jersey, the New York Islanders jersey. If you didn't hear what we were just talking about, there's like a fan vote. They're picking a third jersey, and there's one that looks pretty much exactly like ours. But instead of the Oilers logo in the circle, it's a lighthouse in the circle. But anyways, someone also texted in on a separate note. If Louise from Bob Burgers grew up to be a radio host, her name would be Chantel. I don't watch Bob Burgers. Is that a good thing or a bad thing? When I got that text, pardon me, I went into the hallway and asked Taylor and engineer Mitch. They were talking. I was like, is this good or bad? They were like, I think it's good. My first instinct was that it was an insult. But if you watch Bob's Burgers, do we like Louise? Is that a good comparison? Here's some 41.

mystery. It was a compliment. That's nice. Shantel, Sonic 1029. Someone had texted in and was like, if Louise from Bob's Burgers grew up to be a radio host, her name would be Chantel. And I've never seen Bob's Burgers. So I asked Taylor, my first question actually was, is she annoying? I was like, and then the person texted in after I just talked about it and said, I'm so sorry. I promise it wasn't an insult. I pray I'm not the only one that hears it. And then we got a couple other texts validating the comparison. No, I love it. I appreciate it. That says more about me than it does about you that I took it defensively at first. But anyways, okay. Yeah. Someone else has texted in. I've said that before. Cool. Now I'm going to have to watch the show so I understand the comparison. There's a cartoon me out there, maybe. Or maybe that's a little bit extreme. Anyways, just after noon, we're going to give away some tickets to the Pigeon Lake concert series. So stick around for that. First, it's Hotel Mira.

Get the Hell Out of Here, trip number 83 to see the Smashing Pumpkins is available. It's up for grabs if you just listen. And the more you listen, the more chances you'll have to win. I'm Chantel at Sonic 1029. We're going to hook someone up with a pair of tickets to see the Smashing Pumpkins in Vancouver in November. Two flights, obviously, for you and a guest. Couple nights in a hotel, some spending money, dinner at Frankie's Italian Kitchen before the show. It's going to be a great trip, and all you got to do is keep listening, because every song you hear from the Smashing Pumpkins is an opportunity to text in. If you text Pumpkins to 10029, you will automatically qualify, and you can only qualify once per song. You can't have, like, a whole bunch of entries, so keep on listening. It's up to you how good your odds are.

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Sonic 102.9. My name's Chantel. Taylor had a little convo with Garn this morning. It sounds like he's doing good. With 2 weeks post his surgery, he's doing paper mache now. He was telling Taylor, though, that he's been he's doing glue paper mache, not the flower paper mache. Apparently, it's flower paper mache. You can get mold or bugs or something. Anyways, Garn's doing a lot of arts and crafts. The clip of Garner talking to Taylor is on the Seeker app if you want a full Garn update, see how he's doing. But so far, so good. This is New Music Discovery from Temper City. It's self-aware.

0: on Sonic 102.9. My name's Chantel. Recently, Eddie Vedder from Pearl Jam was on a podcast. He was talking about what finally helped him quit smoking. He had quit smoking for a little while, and then, well, I'll just let him tell you.
1: So Marty said, I said, well, I'm frustrated with myself. I'm smoking again. You know, I'd quit because of COVID.
0: Okay, he quit because of COVID, and then he started smoking again. When he says Marty, he's talking about Martin Short. Okay, he got a call from comedian Martin Short, and this is what happened.
1: He said, oh, are you still waiting for more literature on that? And that was the last time I ever had a cigarette.
0: Yeah, so he's telling Martin Short, oh, I can't stop smoking. That's what he said, and then boom, that kicked it for Eddie Vedder. Also, bonus points to whoever can guess who's laughing in the background here.
1: And that was...
0: Can you pick that up? It's David Spade. Yeah. Killed me a little bit there. But yeah, I guess some people can just be told, hey, don't smoke. For my mom, it took like hypnosis. But, you know, here's July Talk.

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0: this week, just after noon, we've been giving away a pair of tickets to the Pigeon Lake Concert Series. We do have someone on the line here to play the Pigeon Lake sound check. Hey, who's this?
1: Hey, it's Lexi.
0: Lexi, what you up to, Lexi?
1: Just on my lunch break, hanging out at the park.
0: Nice. Did you say hanging out in a park?
1: Yeah.
0: I love that. What a great lunch break.
1: Yeah, it's beautiful out today.
0: Yeah, it really is. We'll hold on to it while we can.
1: Yeah, I know. Take where you can.
0: Lexi, you want to try to win a pair of tickets to the Pigeon Lake Concert Series?
1: I would love to.

0: Wonderful. This is the clip for the Pigeon Lake sound check. Do you need a little bit more, or do you think you know what the band is?
1: I think I know who it is.
0: Who do you think it is?
1: It's Walk Off the Earth.
0: Yes, it is. Lexi, tickets are yours.
1: That's great. Thank you so much.
0: No worries. Who are you going to bring with you?
1: Probably my wife, and if she's not interested, I'll take my best friend with me.
0: Okay, so you got plans. You got backups.
1: I think so. That's awesome. Thank you so much.
0: No worries. Enjoy your lunch break.
1: Thanks.
0: These guys are also going to be at the Pigeon Lake concert series. Your chance to win the next pair of tickets is tomorrow, just after noon. It's the Blue Stones.

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0: 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Trip number 83 to see the Smashing Pumpkins in Vancouver.
1: Oh, you know what that means. You heard the Smashing Pumpkins? You text pumpkins to 10029. If you haven't done it already, do it again. Don't tire your thumbs, though. If you've already texted it in, you're good. You're qualified. You're in for your shot to get the hell out of here on trip number 83 to see the Smashing Pumpkins in Vancouver. We're going to hook someone up with flights for two nights in a hotel, some spending money, dinner at Frankie's Italian.

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In about a month, it's Foo Fighters on Sonic 102.9. I'm Chantel. They'll be here with Queens of the Stone Age at Commonwealth Stadium. And we may or may not have some tickets in your future. We'll see. Or you can just buy yours, secure them now. You can win $500, though, to Shoppers Drug Mart all this week with Lauren at 5:05. I was actually just, I'm putting a video right now of Lauren and her winner Marnie yesterday on her Sonic Instagram and Facebook. You should go check it out. Marty's just screaming nonstop. She's just like, "Wah! I love I love it." I mean, $500 is a lot of money to spend at Shoppers, and for them to give us a $500 gift card every single day to give to you, that's pretty awesome. So listen at 5:05. You can play Basket Case with Lauren. She'll give you a little poem, and you just have to guess what's in her shopper's basket.

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It's Riley. A reminder that when you hear a Smashing Pumpkins song, you should text the word pumpkins to 10029, and you could be getting the hell out of here to go see them in Vancouver, Rogers Arena, November 5th. Tickets, airfare, hotel, nice meal out, all that jazz. It could be yours. I promise you, there's a reason I'm reminding you now, and that reason may or may not be that a Smashing Pumpkins song could sneak up sometime relatively soon. Just not right now. This is Milky Chance. It's Stolen Dance on Sonic.

There's a new Linkin Park documentary that comes out September 30th. It's directed by Joe Hahn of the band. It's about the loss of Chester Bennington and their comeback with a new member of the band. And

0: 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Trip number 83 to see the Smashing Pumpkins in Vancouver.
1: I told you there was a pumpkin song coming up, didn't I? 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Text Pumpkins to 10029 and you could be on your way to Vancouver, November 5th, Rogers Arena. 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And you can find that out in person, November 5th. 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
14: Mira, it's wedding season.
15: 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Summer is the most popular time to get married.
14: Which means it's also anniversary season. And anniversaries can be tricky, especially when your partner says, "You don't have to get me anything."
15: That's one of the most dangerous sentences in the English language.
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There might be some changes coming to where exactly you can leave any of those shared electric scooters or e-bikes throughout the city, which makes a lot of sense, really. My name's Riley. This is Alternative Edmonton, Sonic 1029. City Council is looking at more dedicated parking areas for those because as it stands right now, you've probably seen them sort of littering a spot they shouldn't, like the sidewalk, for example, and that becomes a pain in the ass for a lot of people. People using mobility aids, people using strollers, people that just don't want to have to amble over a bunch of fallen over scooters and e-bikes, stuff like that. So they're looking at doing something similar to the pilot project in Mill Woods, where they have specific parking and operating zones for them. I love shared micro-mobility, I think is the technical term, scooters and bikes and stuff like that. But being able to, you know, keep it kind of tidy is a big part of making it work. So I'm glad they're looking into this. Here's Cameron Whitcomb, Kingdom of Fear on Sonic.

In Color is a band that is making a big name for themselves very quickly. My name's Riley. This is Alternative Edmonton, Sonic 1029. They've been very buzzed about since forming and signing to a label, but they seem very, I don't know, kind of reclusive might be the best way to describe them. They don't have a lot of info about them available online. Their website, not to really dunk on it, but isn't much of a website. It mostly feels like a link tree providing you information about, you know, their songs and where they're touring. You don't get to know a lot about the band, but they are, in fact, going on tour, not to Edmonton yet, but the closest they're coming to us is in Vancouver on September 29th. Tickets on sale right now. You can also text them. They have a phone number available on their Instagram bio. This is new music from In Color's Headlights on Sonic.

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1: 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Hey!

We always love to complain about roads being closed for construction and all that jazz, so I'm going to do the opposite and celebrate the fact that an intersection just reopened yesterday. My name's Riley. This is Alternative Edmonton Sonic 102.9. The intersection of 12th Avenue West and 111th Street reopened yesterday after being closed for 2 or 3 months, somewhere in there. It felt like a pretty long time. All part of the Capital Line South LRT extension, and they had a whole bunch of stuff they had to do to make that, you know, up to date for that. There's drainage and road work and track work and all of that jazz. But the important thing is it's now reopened. I mean, it's not the prettiest thing in the world, but it's reopened and that's something. So if that's been part of your regular commute and you had to go on a little sightseeing tour every time you were trying to go anywhere, now you don't have to so much. That's a small win, right? Here's Arkell's Oh, the Boss is Coming on Sonic.

0: Next week marks the 10-year anniversary of the final ever Tragically Hip show. And in a recent interview, Paul Langlois of the Tragically Hip was asked if they've ever considered doing something like adding a new vocalist, doing shows with someone else filling in Gord's shoes. This is Alternative Edmonton, Sonic 102.9. Here, I'll just play you Paul's response when he was asked that question.
1: We've certainly been asked about it a lot, and people within the business, you know, have thrown quite a number of ideas our way. I don't think we have to sort of revert to we'll never say never, but I can't see it happening. I mean, I think if we had been together 10 years or something, maybe, but we were together the same guys. When Gord died, I think it was 33 or 34 years. So that's a great run. And we just haven't been able to bring ourselves to even really think about it besides when we get asked about it.
0: Totally understandable answer, even if it is just a little bit disappointing to know we'll never see another Tragically Hip performance. Here's The Darkness, I Believe in a Thing Called Love, on Sonic.

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Green Day just launched their own 24/7 YouTube channel that is an endless feed of Green Day content. My name's Riley. This is Alternative Edmonton, Sonic 102.9. It's exactly what it sounds like. They call it Green Day TV. It is a nonstop feed of music videos, interviews, live performances, backstage stuff. I think it's a pretty cool idea. I wish more bands would do that. Sometimes I'll turn on YouTube. I know I want to watch something, some kind of music content, but I'm not picky about what exactly it is. If I could just turn it on like channel surfing, you know, like how TV used to be, 24/7 feed of some of my favorite bands would be pretty perfect. I like that Green Day launched it. You can check it out on their official YouTube channel right now. Here's the Lumineers, Angela, on Sonic 102.9.

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Jeff Ament of Pearl Jam has a new book coming out next month, but if you're not a big reader, this still might appeal to you. I'm Riley. This is Alternative Edmonton, Sonic 102.9. It's called Since Forever. He's calling it a photograph archive. It's just photos he's taken throughout Pearl Jam's career. A lot of it focuses on their early years in the 90s, which is a pretty cool, intimate look at that period of time for the band. There's more than 250 photos in there. Some of them are performances. A lot of them are just sort of backstage, life on the road, candid shots of the band living the life of Pearl Jam, which should be pretty cool. You can get your hands on it September 25th. That's the release date. Check wherever you buy your books. Here's JJ Wild, Mess to Make on Sonic 102.9.

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The feds announced today they're spending upwards of $20 million to look at how weed affects your brain. My name's Riley. This is Alternative Edmonton, Sonic 1029. This was announced by the Federal Minister of Health today. They're spending $24 million to create the Canadian Cannabis and Brain Health Consortium, which will be made up of 10 research teams from across the country. They're going to look at how cannabis affects the brains of people in various ages, brain function, mental health, substance use, etc. And I'll be honest with you, I'm really intrigued by it because I just think science is neat. There's also going to be a completely other existing subset of people that are excited about this because theoretically, I'm just going to throw this out there. If they need to study it, I think they need test subjects. And this means there is a distinct possibility you could get a job just smoking weed for the government. And what a time that would

if you're looking for a tasty beer, might I suggest swinging by Sea Change Brewing and picking up a delicious Stereosonic Golden Ale. It's back. It's available right now. It's delicious. Here's the Beaches, Edge of the Earth on Sonic.

Pigeon Lake Concert Series is coming up in just over 2 weeks, and you could score yourself a pair of tickets with Chantel. My name's Riley. This is Alternative Edmonton, Sonic 102.9. I cannot believe that that is already coming up so quick. August 27th to 30th, and it's going to have a huge lineup. You've got Everclear and Walk Off the Earth and Valley and Bluestones and Yukon Blonde and the Royal Foundry, and the list goes on and on and on. If you want to win those tickets,

All you got to do is play the Pigeon Lake sound check. Chantel will have a mashup of a band that'll be at the festival. You just have to figure out what the band is. Trust your knowledge. Trust your ears. And brush up on the lineup. Go to pigeonlakeconcertseries.ca. This band's going to be there. It's Hotel Mira. This could be it for me on Sonic.

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The Alberta Wildlife Federation wants to know if you've seen a double-crested cormorant just hanging out anywhere in recent memory. My name's Riley. This is Alternative Edmonton, Sonic 102.9. That makes it sound like they lost a bird and they're looking for it. That's not exactly what happened. They're doing a monitoring and conservation project, so I guess they're kind of leaning on the fact that birding has become really popular, which is just bird watching, but with a fancy gentrified name. Anyway, if you've seen one, let them know. There's a web portal where you can upload your photos. They just want to know the population because sometimes they hang around the water and eat too many fish. And that can be, I guess, bad for the environment and all that. If you're not into birding and you don't know much about birds, like what a cormorant looks like, it's got a yellowy orange bill, they say, or beak, you know, like a bird. So far, so good. And beautiful black plumage, which is really hard not to.

pronounce in a bad Monty Python impression because I watched the dead parrot sketch too many times as a child, and now I can't say plumage without actively fighting off a bad British accent. Anyway, if you've seen the bird, tell the Wildlife Federation. Here's USS. Yo, hello, hooray on Sonic.

supposed to be the nicest and summeriest. Like, there's a decent chance of showers or thunderstorm, a high of only 16. But even though that is not the most ideal summer ice cream weather, I still feel like you should treat yourself to a blizzard, because tomorrow is Miracle Treat Day. It's the 24th annual Miracle Treat Day at Dairy Queen, and that raises money for the Children's Miracle Network. So if you want to treat yourself to something delicious and also help out a great cause, go to Dairy Queen tomorrow. Great excuse to get yourself something excellent. Anyway, this is Cake, Short Skirt, Long Jacket. Talk to you tomorrow.

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0: Smashing Pumpkins. That is the band, not the pumpkin vandalism. Because you could be getting the hell out of here to see the Smashing Pumpkins in concert in Vancouver with airfare, accommodation, tickets to the show. 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
1: Now, that Noah Kahan song, Dialed Drunk, is very popular. But when Noah was 8 years old, he wrote a less lyrically connecting song. The first one he ever wrote was when he was 8 years old. He performed it in front of his school's talent show. And this is Noah in his own words about what happened with that song. Sonic 102.9. I'm Lauren Hunter.
2: I sang a song called Wednesdays Are the Worst Days of My Life.
3: Yeah.
2: I don't know what I was going through. I had a pretty nice childhood. And then a couple weeks later, there was like a knock at the door. I was like, was that a recording industry executive? And it was actually the school therapist. And she took me into her room and made me drop pictures of my mom and dad for a couple weeks.
1: Amazing. It's the truth. Now ready to go on Sonic.

0: Did you know the city of Edmonton accidentally spelt the signs for Mark Messier Trail wrong? We've been talking about the Ambleside Integrated Site this week. Still don't know what that means. Basically, it's a new $80 million city of Edmonton site that unfortunately did install a sign that spelt the word integrated wrong. That was caught on Reddit this week, but fixed as of today. However, we have a Sonic listener on the line. You have another story about something that got misspelt in the city. I'm Lauren Hunter. The
1: city of Edmonton has their own transportation traffic shop where they make their own signs. They started doing the ones for Mark Messier Trail when they first dedicated it to him. And just before they went to put them up, they're like, oh, hang on a second. All of these are wrong. I mean, they caught them just before they did the celebratory ribbon cutting for this new road.
0: What? So they literally did put the mess in Messier, I guess. I don't know.
1: Oh, yeah. You're hilarious. Yeah, they did.
0: Wow. How do you know this? I feel like this is secret Edmonton intel.
1: I used to work for the city a number of years ago. Nobody really knows because it was a while ago. I think it was like 2006 or something like that.
0: Mm-hmm. As long as we don't mess up any Connor McDavid signs in the future or something.
1: I'm sure they're going to put up a Carter McNugget sign somewhere. Who knows?
0: Carter McNugget. That'd be great. This is new music discovery now on Sonic. It's our Kells with Next Summer.

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0: 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Traffic-wise, nothing to report at the moment, but anything you do see there, text 10029. Weather-wise, are we even surprised there's more showers in the forecast? 60% chance tonight, risk of a thunderstorm, low 11. Tomorrow, more showers and freezing for summertime, 15 degrees. That's crazy. Right now at Sonic, though, it's a cooler, 17.
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Just after 5 o'clock, you can win a scrumptious $500 gift card to Shoppers Drug Mart. Be listening. That's a massive one. Sonic 189. But did you know the Perseids meteor shower is underway? That means if you look up at the skies tonight, and hopefully for some reason the Edmonton clouds part, maybe? We can dream. You could see up to 50 to 100 meteors an hour. And very interesting meteor fact.

for you. Only two meteorites have ever come to Earth in Edmonton that have been declared official ones. And we found the gentleman who found one of those meteorites in the gutter of his home in Mill Woods in 2023. We're going to talk with Doug, who had the Edmonton meteorite hit his house, and learn his crazy story in 8 minutes. It's the Glorious Suns on Sonic.

0: Did you know an Edmonton man discovered a meteorite in Mill Woods on his roof in 2022? Sonic 1029, I'm Lauren Hunter. Because the Perseids meteor shower peaks tonight with 50 to 100 meteors visible per hour in the sky. So in honor, we're talking with the Edmontonian who actually discovered one of only two meteorites ever found in Edmonton.
1: Hi, it's Doug Olson here, and I had a meteorite hit my roof October 7th, 2022, and I was up cleaning my eaves. I couldn't find anything up there at the time after the impact, and months later, when I was up cleaning the eaves on my garage, I decided to go up on the second level and have another look around and found the meteorite in my eaves trough.
0: You had a meteorite in Mill Woods. That's pretty awesome.
1: Thanks.
0: Doug, I understand you were doing laundry when you heard this bang on your roof. Did you know it was a meteorite right away?
1: No, I was folding laundry and it actually hit just behind where I was standing. It was like somebody slamming a butt end of a hockey stick on the roof. and I first thought, did somebody just shoot my roof? So anyways, I crawled out the window right away and started looking around where the impact was, and I couldn't see any damage.
0: Your first reaction to thinking someone shot your roof is to climb out on it. Doug, that is not what they do in the horror movies. After you found this meteorite, did you feel lucky? Did you go out and buy a lotto ticket after that?
1: No, I thought the meteorite was my lotto ticket.
0: Doug, is that the most exciting load of laundry you've ever had?
1: Yeah, it was quite surprising, all right.
0: You'll probably never have a load of laundry that interesting again, eh?
1: Yeah, I just dropped doing the laundry and went out the window to look for what happened.
0: I love it. It's Mumford & Sons. This is Rubber Band Man featuring Hozier on Sonic.

0: Sonic.
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4: Sonic traffic and weather.
5: Traffic-wise, nothing to report at the moment. Anything you do see, though, text your old pals at Sonic 10029. Weather-wise, tonight, are we even surprised there's showers in the forecast anymore? 60% chance of those showers, risk of a thunderstorm, low 11. Then tomorrow, more showers, risk of a thunderstorm, and high of 15. Ooh, it's starting to feel like fall, isn't it? Right now at Sonic, it's 17, and hang tight. 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

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You're looking for a true friend or a true lover, or if you've been living undercover, well, I'm coming to your town to break it all down and help you with all of this. I'm looking to help you find bliss one day or one way.

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0: 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All you got to do to play and win, text the code word POINTS to 10029 right now. 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
0: Chrissy, we have an insane $500 Shoppers Drug Mart gift card on the line for you. Are you quaking in your boots right now?
2: Yes, I am.
0: Basically, you are a detective on the basket case. We have an item in our shopper's basket. You are trying to guess what it is based on this clue we will give you in poem form. Are you ready, Chrissy?
2: God, no, but yes.
0: I do love the honesty. Set the scene for us. Where are you right now, Chrissy, by the way?
2: I just hid in my bathroom so my kids won't bug me.
0: Oh, classic mom right there. Wow.
2: I need to focus.
0: Here is your clue. This is an item that will help an Alberta consumer when your lips are drier than Lauren's sense of humor. It comes in Blistex or Carmex or even Burt's Bees. It's great for all your duck pout selfies.
2: I'm going to go with lip chap.
0: Yes! You did it!
2: Yay!
0: Oh my gosh, I'm so excited for you. Are your kids like pounding at the bathroom door being like, Mom, what's going on in there?
2: Who are you talking to?
0: Why are you saying woohoo in the bathroom?
2: Exactly.
0: We have another chance for you to win a fantastic $500 Shoppers Drug Mart gift card tomorrow at 5:05. Be listening.

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2: Sonic Traffic and Weather
3: 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Traffic wise, we're being told that there's something going on. Wow, I can talk. This is my job. I'm good at it. There's something going on at the White Mud around 50th Street. It's affecting traffic in both directions, but mainly southbound. If you know more or are in the area, text us 10029. Weather-wise, tonight, 11 with a 60% chance of showers, risk of a thunderstorm. Then tomorrow, 15 is your high. Brr. With, again, that 60% chance of showers and risk of a thunderstorm. Right now at Sonic, it is a showerless 17.
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Well, Edmonton's been getting many showers this summer, but this one won't flood your basement. Hurrah! The Perseids meteor shower peaks tonight, which means you can see between 50 to 100 meteors per hour. Kind of cool, right? This is a result of Earth passing through dust and debris left behind by the comet Swift Tuttle that causes this debris to burn up. And then we have cool stuff to look at in the sky. So in honor, we wanted to play a little science trivia segment with you based on this that we call Meteor Right or Meteor Wrong. If you're up for this Meteor Right challenge, text your name to 10029 right now, and we'll teach you some very cool meteor facts in 8 minutes. This is New Music Discovery from Death Cab for Cutie now. It's Riptides on Sonic.

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5: Traffic-wise, there is a four-car pileup in the right lane of 149th Street just as you come off the white mud. Stay left to avoid, or just don't go there if you can. Anything else you see, text your friends at Sonic 10029. Weather-wise, tonight, low 11, 60% chance of showers, although there's a 100% chance it's already raining at the Sonic Studios. There is a risk of a thunderstorm. And then tomorrow, 15, with again that 60% chance of showers and risk of a thunderstorm. Right now at Sonic, it's a rainy 18.
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